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I mean, 350 bands or so, a little over 30 stages. It's insane and it's awesome. Comedians and you got like even spoken word performers. It's extensive. Food trucks, so there you go. Here's my suggestion. Bring cash. Because if any bands have a little jar out, and rightly so, you should, bands, throw a little cash in there. Let the bands make some money. It's for free this weekend, though. And if you search out Millville Music Festival on Instagram,

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0: If I could just perpetually live in the 90s, plant me there. That's great. I mean, Jurassic Park, Shawshank Redemption, Forrest Gump, Dumb and Dumber, Wayne's World, all my favorite movies. You know who never has said their favorite movie is Coneheads? Coneheads was terrible. Super star-studded cast. Just sucked. Who casts Chris Farley as a bad guy? But the bad 90s movies were killer soundtracks. You know that?

Paradox, get the message. 105.9 The X, Pittsburgh's rock and alternative. It's Stacey with you. Now, this weekend is the Millvale Music Festival. So Friday and Saturday this week. And if you go to millvalemusic.org, that's nice and organized. Go to their Instagram if you want to follow along and kind of map out your day. Have shoes that are comfortable to walk in if you want to get all over. And, you know, bring some cash. If any of these bands have tip jars, and rightly so, stash a little cash in there.

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Chance at a grand as part of extra cash. Go ahead and throw that in there. Be on the lookout for a phone call. We're going to call you to let you know that you're a winner, and I really want to get us the next winner. I haven't had any yet this year. A lot of Pittsburgh winners so far, but let me guess, an X winner. That's you.

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On Tuesday, So Nice, we play it twice, your pick of the litter. 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The artist Ice Nine Kills, the girl McKenna Grace on this tune. Ice Nine Kills with Twisting the Knife. Do let us know your feedback, even if it's your second round of feedback. 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

You know what makes summertime living easy? Is AC. Central Air in particular. So I, you know, grew up in the 90s. I didn't have air conditioning. Big Dormont house. It would never work anyway. And then the last house we were just in had Central Air. Wonderful. You just get to, we kept it at 72 and even got to snuggle up with a blanket every once in a while. We were fine. And here we just closed on a house where there's mini splits. So we'll see what these are made of. Why?

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Now, Four Chord Music Festival 12, September 25th and 26th, Friday and Saturday this year. 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

Four Chord Music Festival number 12. It's at FNB Stadium, around Station Square, right? Friday, September 25th, Saturday, September 26th, Knocked Loose, Pierce the Veil, big headliners. And if you want to win tickets, The Woody Show has those all this week at 8.

Right, so we have until the 14th through Thursday, Stage AE doing that deal with 30 bucks all in for a bunch of different concerts on this list. It's a full list. 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

105.9 The X. It's Stacy with you at Four Chord Music Festival 12, September 25th, 26th, FNB Stadium. If you want to go to both those days, killer lineup. And if you want to go, Travis has those up for grabs. 12:10 again tomorrow.

Orgy on that bill with Rob Zombie's Orgy, then The Who, H.U. Manson, and Rob Zombie, which is all Saturday, August 29th, a Saturday. Pretty doable to get there on time to see Orgy. Get there. And that's at Star Lake, so you can choose between lawn and pavilion seating. 105.9 The

That's your pick of the litter for the week. Ice Nine Kills, Twisting the Knife. We snuck it in there again. So let us know what you think of that one. But that does it for me, Stacy, with you. I'm out of here. Catch you guys tomorrow at 1800. Grace and peace to you. Stick around, though. Emerging Alt with Alex Mack, full hour next.

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2: I'm not going to lie to you. I've been looking forward to this all day. It's Alex Mack. This is your new music show. It's Emerging Alt. Straight up hour of all the best new stuff. And I have had a challenging Tuesday, so we get to hang out. And I get to play you like some of my favorite new songs right now, which is pretty sweet. Hard to be in a bad mood with that. Got new Evanescence on the show. This band called Bridget Calls Me Baby. I just saw them yesterday live. They are so good. New Death Cab for Cutie. This band Buffalo Traffic Jam, which is awesome. Plus, you know, new Muse and All American Rejects. We got Modest Mouse on the show tonight, too. So hang out, introducing you to some new songs and new bands, which I think is going to be great. But let's kick it off now. The Dirty Heads, like I said before, I had one of those days today. And this song is called One of Those Days. Perfect. Yeah.

Pittsburgh's Rock and Alternative 105.9 The X. That was new Evanescence. The song's called Who Will You Follow here on Emerging Alt. I'm Alex Mack. This next band is called Bridget Calls Me Baby. I actually saw them live yesterday for the first time. Was talking to the lead singer, Wes, about this next song. In the lyrics, he talks about having the movie Blue Velvet on DVD. I asked him, I was like, do you actually have that on DVD? He said yes, but I thought he was going to be like a bigger David Lynch fan for referencing a David Lynch movie. I was like, have you seen, you know, Inland Empire or like David Lynch's Dune? He was like, no, I feel like I got to wait to watch those. I was like, for what? You referenced Blue Velvet in a song. Anyway, he's got homework and so do you. It's listening to this song called Slumber Party.

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0: Such a good song. Bridget Calls Me Baby off their new record. The song's called Slumber Party here on Emerging Alts. Let me know what you thought, though. They've got this cool, like, kind of nostalgic, like, new wave sort of vibe, and it's so refreshing. I love it. But yeah, let me know what you think. Or, you know, I played you new Evanescence earlier. We kicked off the show with new Dirty Heads, their song One of Those Days. Let me know what you think. 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Leave me a talkback.
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1: It's Beba Doobie and the Marias on that one. It's All I Did Is Dream of You here on Emerging Alt. I'm Alex Mack, your host of this full hour of straight up new music, which is just the best time. Plus, we have like, you know, new stuff from bands I haven't heard from in a while. We have new Death Cab for Cutie on the way. They got a new album coming out at the beginning of June, June 5th. It's called I Built You a Tower. It's always so funny how the internet describes things. They're calling it like deeply human and non-airbrushed. So we'll find out whatever that means. But I guess you can kind of hear it in this new one, a little taste of the new record called Riptides.

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1: That was Buffalo Traffic Jam. Great band name. Great song called Fool's Gold here on Emerging Alt. They're a newer band for me. I was looking up stuff about them. And it's funny, you know when you type things into Google and it gives you like related questions or whatever? One of them was, is Buffalo Traffic Jam a real band? Yeah, I just played them for you. This band is also real. They're called Muse. New song from them right now called Be With You. It's

105.9 The X. All American Rejects. New one from them called Get This here on Emerging Alt, which we're going to hear on the new album coming out on Friday, which feels crazy. Called Sandbox. Super stoked on that. But in the meantime, while we wait, I got you Dexter and the Moon Rocks. This song is huge right now. It's called Freaking Out.

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Pittsburgh's Rock and Alternative 105.9 The X. New Modest Mouse. I mean, come on. It's great. Picking Dragon's Pockets here on Emerging Alt. I'm Alex Mack. It has been just a hell of a week. It's Tuesday. Oh, I meant that so seriously. I'm like trying to get a new apartment. It's such a process, but this show is such a nice little break from things. Just getting to play some new stuff, play some awesome bands like these guys. Newish for me. I'm excited to play them for you on the show. They're called Temper City. The song is Self-Aware.

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2: Everybody.
3: Good morning, Woody.
2: Today is Wednesday. It's May 13th, 2026. We are the Woody Show. Woody, Greg,
3: hey.
2: Menace.
4: Hi.
2: Gina Grant.
5: Hi.
2: Seabass.
6: Yeah.
2: We got Sammy.
7: Hello.
2: Morgan is here. She's our associate producer. Vaughn, our video producer. Dumbass Tyler is here. We got Bort. We got Menji. Phones are open. 877-44-WOODY. 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
7: Yep. Mm-hmm.
2: We got an email. Somebody sent us their pictures of their kid. We posted it on our Instagram. You could see that for yourself. We do have a Judge My Baby posted looking for your feedback. Judge this baby on a baby scale of 1 to 10.
4: Yep.
2: 1 meaning fugly, 10 meaning super kids.
7: Yeah.
2: And our listeners just trying to get an idea of, is she tripping? Because she thinks this kid is cute.
3: No,
2: and she said that she's normally very, what'd she say? I get it.
3: Like realistic.
2: And honest
3: about
2: to God,
3: it.
2: I would be the first to say that mine wasn't cute if I genuinely thought he wasn't. I just want to know what you guys think. So,
3: yeah.
2: You could do that. Anyway, that's on our Instagram at The Woody Show. Mm-hmm. Yeah, baby names. So these are old people names that are making a comeback.
7: Oh, so trendy.
3: Yeah, that old-timey
7: stuff.
3: So
7: trendy, right?
2: Yeah, because the Social Security Administration, they come out with the data every year on baby names.
7: Mm-hmm.
2: For boys, Maverick is now more popular than Thomas.
3: Maverick?
7: What?
2: Yep. Messiah is more popular than Patrick.
7: What?
2: The fastest rising names for boys are Truce and Halo.
7: I'm
3: what?
7: Sure.
3: Oh, my God.
2: Halo gets his ass kicked.
3: That is so dumb.
7: Like, I thought you were going to say, like, Henry or Max.
3: Yeah, like, old-time, I would think, like...
2: No. I'm getting that. These are the trendy ones right now.
4: These are stupid.
2: Yeah, we're leading into... Okay. Yeah.
4: These are dumb people who shouldn't be breeding.
2: Right.
3: At least it's not Jaden, Caden, Brayden, Dayden.
7: Yeah, Jalen.
2: Donald continues to plummet in popularity. Yeah. A lot of that's political. That's all the way down to number 672. For girls, Genesis is now more popular than Sophie.
7: Wow.
2: Nova is more popular than Grace.
3: That's kind of cool.
2: The fastest rising names for girls are Iceland and Honey.
7: Stop it.
2: Sarah is the third most popular name 30 years ago, and now it's down to number 93. But these are some old-timey names that are making a comeback. Archie.
4: Archie.
7: That's kind of cute.
3: No, it's not.
7: Like Archie Manning?
3: No.
2: Arthur.
7: No.
2: August.
3: Oh, I love that name.
2: Benny. Bennett. Yeah. Benedict. Calvin. Clark. Charlie. Conrad.
3: Oh, wow.
2: Conrad sounds very ow.
3: That's ow and it's upscale, though.
2: Yes. Dean. Yeah. Douglas. Everett. See, Everett sounds more like one of those, like, kind of
7: Braden Jaden
2: sissy
7: name.
2: Metrosexual ones.
3: That was Everett's my college roommate, Everett.
4: That's a gay British name.
2: Foster. Franklin. Grant. Graham. Harlan. Hugo. Leland. Leonard. Mac. When's the last time you met a guy named Mac?
7: That's his real name.
2: That sounds like old-timey diner waitress. Yeah. Hey, Mac.
7: That's
2: what can
7: a
2: I get
7: nickname.
2: You?
7: No. What's that, Mac?
2: Yeah.
3: If I had a kid, his name is on that list.
7: Yeah. Really?
3: Grant. That is
4: Grant.
3: My favorite name.
7: Cute name.
2: Grant is a preppy, douchey white boy name.
3: I love it.
7: There you go.
4: Grant.
2: I'm saying, like,
3: I would hope my son is preppy and douchey.
2: I'm saying if we're talking about name associated, we talk about, you know, yeah.
4: Yeah.
3: Yeah. It's a little snobby.
2: Mm-hmm. All right. Wallace and then Winston.
7: These are all like dog names. Winston, Wallace. Just,
3: old prime minister.
4: These are all British names. Yeah.
2: Yeah.
4: British. That's right.
0: The Woody Show will be right back.
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0: And we'll start with Menace.
1: Hey, what's
0: Menace,
1: up?
0: What you got for us?
1: Well, the roast of Kevin Hart happened, and on social media, I don't know if you've been seeing this, but there's a breakdown of all the watches that were being worn.
2: Oh, God.
3: I see that. I did notice, I saw Shane Gillis had this sparkly little watch. I was like, dude, what are you doing?
1: Yeah, he wore it
4: on his right hand.
1: Yeah, he had a Rolex on. I think it was like 18,000, but I have the breakdown of some of the watches if you want to hear it. Now,
0: $18,000 is cheap for a Rolex.
1: Yeah, he had an entry-level Rolex, but Pete Davidson.
4: Loser. That's so embarrassing.
5: That's a nice baby step.
1: He had a gold Rolex on. It's called the Day-Date and had a blue face, and it was worth $35,000. Draymond Green was there. He had also a Rolex Day-Date with a green face that was $85,000. Now, our friend Bert Kreischer.
3: Mm-hmm. Was he there?
1: He was there.
5: What?
1: You didn't see him? They kept on cutting to him.
3: Not in the day.
1: Yeah. So Bert Kreischer, he was wearing a Rolex Cosmograph Daytona, and they say that was worth $150,000.
4: Damn!
0: Yeah, well, that's the one that I want. In fact, I have a picture here, the one that I want.
1: Mm-hmm.
5: Let's see it.
0: It's cool.
5: Oh, that's pretty.
0: Yeah.
1: Oh, yeah.
0: Cool. It's Rolex to me is kind of like an old dude brand.
1: Mm-hmm.
4: Yeah, right.
0: Yeah, like
5: it's
0: I don't
5: classic.
0: Know. Yeah, it's not my favorite. It's not my favorite watch, but this particular one, this Cosmograph Daytona, is pretty cool. It's like a white panda dial, black ceramic bezel on it. It's pretty cool.
1: Bert's looked really cool.
0: Yeah, I don't know if that's the right price on it because I looked to see how much that was going to be because the original price on that was about $17,000. Mm. Uh-huh. And on the resale market, it goes anywhere from like, say, $25,000 to
5: $40,000. Okay. So that's
0: a wide swing. For a watch.
1: Yeah, I don't know.
5: That's what I don't get.
4: I would never.
5: Like, you know how you guys say that, like, you don't really notice women wearing, you know, makeup or jewelry or stuff. I don't notice watches. I would never have noticed, but it's something that guys notice on each other, right?
0: Yeah. Like I like watches, but I get watches because like I like it. It has nothing to do with anything else.
1: I would know like a couple different brands, but not like,
0: yeah. My favorite brand is Hublot.
1: Hublot.
3: Hublot.
0: Yeah. It looks like Hublot.
5: Oh, yeah. Okay. Now I know which one it is.
0: Yeah, right. I just like their look.
5: Okay.
1: If I was going to go Rolex, I would probably go Yachtmaster. I like that. And without a metal band, though. I like the non-metal band.
3: I finally finished.
1: I think it was a little cool.
3: Oh, sorry. I finally finished the Kevin Hart roast, and I have a joke that it was not told.
1: Oh,
3: but
1: really?
3: I heard this earlier in the week.
1: Okay.
3: Here it is. Shane Gillis made a reference to this joke. So he was talking about, he says, cancel culture's over. You know, I'm back even though I was fired from SNL because Shane Gillis was fired from SNL. Mm. And Cheryl Underwood's there. She's a large African-American lady. He says, look, Cheryl's canceled off that syrup bottle and she's back.
1: Get it.
3: And he made like, we had a joke about Aunt Jemima we didn't put in there.
1: Yeah.
3: And he said, and Cheryl's husband, who we joked about earlier for killing himself.
4: Yeah.
3: He was on that cream of wheat box, but he's back. Geez, indeed.
0: Wow. I've seen so many of the clips from the Kevin Hart roast. I feel like I don't even need to watch it now.
1: Yeah, you probably don't.
4: It's so long.
3: Because a lot of the, no offense, a lot of the athletes are just, they don't know how to even tell jokes that other people write for them.
1: Yeah.
3: It's a lot of like patting themselves on the back or like, I didn't write this.
5: Well, and like Lizzo, and this is, I guess, the way you have to do it when you're not a comedian. Like she's laughing along with the jokes, which means that she definitely didn't write it.
3: I don't need to hear that she didn't write it. I know that. It just ruins the whole setup.
0: Yeah. Like Draymond Green got creamed, though. That was pretty funny.
3: Yeah. He sucks.
1: Just real quick to wrap it up. Now you're gonna have to help me, Greg. What's the name of this brand again? I asked you beforehand.
4: Tech Philippe.
1: Tech Philippe.
4: Is that right?
1: Yeah, Jimmy O Yang. He had one that was $80,000, and then Kevin Hart. He was wearing that brand as well, and his was $100,000. Now Kevin Hart's personal trainer also had a gold one on that was worth $200,000.
5: Was he borrowing it from Kevin?
1: I don't know if he was borrowing it from Kevin or he just had one. But the one watch that was worth the most money was worn by The Rock, and that's by Jacob the Jeweler. It was called the Caviar Watch, and that's goes anywhere from $900,000 to $1 million.
4: Good God.
5: On a watch.
1: Yeah.
0: Damn.
3: If I ever get up to that level, guys, I promise you I'll never wear one of those.
4: Agreed.
1: Yeah.
3: I'll never gift one of those.
4: No.
1: Yeah.
3: You don't
1: I mean,
3: worry
1: that was
3: that.
1: A watch to have like in the late 90s, early 2000s.
0: It's one thing to have something like that, but then you go out and wear it.
5: Well, yeah, I know, right?
4: But next time you say
0: it's
4: Woody,
0: it's an asset though.
5: Yeah.
1: Next time,
3: it is. Oh, it away. No, it's a, it is. If it, would Dave Ramsey call it an asset? Or would he call it a depreciating asset?
0: I think it depends on what it is. A lot of these things, like, you know, are worth more now than when you bought
3: a lot
0: them.
3: Of these things. But
1: if it's a classic brand, I would say, yeah. But if it's like a hot brand of the moment, that might be a bad.
0: Yeah, right. True.
3: If it's a guaranteed moneymaker, then Warren Buffett would just buy watches all day because they're guaranteed to make money.
4: Right.
3: But they're not.
4: And next time you say to me, Woody, you could just wear a belt. It doesn't have to be a Gucci belt. I could say you could just wear a Guess watch.
5: A Timex.
4: It doesn't have to be a
1: Cosmograph,
4: Yachtmaster,
1: Daytona.
4: Or whatever.
0: Right.
1: That's
0: right.
1: Mine.
5: You
1: I
5: can
1: want
5: wear
1: the
5: a swatch.
0: Yeah, but I mean, you can.
4: I mean, you could wear a Casio.
0: Yeah, like how much are those Gucci belts? Just as an example.
1: 600. Entry level 600.
0: Now, once you've worn that, like, what can you turn around and sell that Gucci belt for?
1: Probably $350.
4: You keep it for life.
5: You dare sell it.
3: It's an heritage
4: piece.
3: Yeah.
5: It's a legacy piece.
3: Goes to your grandchildren.
0: Yeah, say, is that like something that like you hand down to? Like, cause that's more like the watch thing is you have them and then they kind of go with the next generation type of thing.
4: I would hope.
1: Yeah, but a timepiece. Like, yeah. It has to be really old Gucci to hand it down. Like something that's classic always
4: like
1: is
4: those old
1: Chanel.
4: Louis Vuitton trunks or something like that.
1: Chanel are old Louis Vuitton.
0: Watches I get. Gucci and stuff like that, I just don't get. Greg Gorey, what you got?
4: Well, talking about all this gay stuff, so there's a lot of a lot of theories on what makes somebody gay, like prenatal hormones or maybe genetic predisposition, absent father
5: musicals
4: figure,
5: in the womb.
4: The old, you're just born that way.
0: Right. What Gina's doing to her stepson.
5: Sure. Getting,
4: stuff like that.
3: Conversion therapy.
4: Well, now we have another theory.
0: Purse dogs and musicals.
3: Yep.
4: It comes from the actress Sally Field.
5: Oh, okay.
4: And her theory is that her kid, Sam, her son, Sam, is gay because of a movie she did, Steel Magnolias.
5: What? I mean, it didn't help.
4: It didn't help. And, and I think it's so funny that she said this because if somebody else said it, you'd think, like, oh really? A movie made him gay? But she was on the set of this movie and she said that the son was with her basically all the time, joined at the hip with iconic women like Julia Roberts, Dolly Parton.
5: Thank you.
3: That'll do it.
4: They would all go shopping together.
3: Yep.
4: He would sit around and play games with Dolly Parton as a baby.
5: Lucky.
0: It reminds me of that scene from Curb Your Enthusiasm.
5: Oh, the best scene.
0: Where Larry bought him the sewing machine for his birthday. Machine.
5: Thank you, Lord. Thank you, Lord. Thank you, Larry. Yeah. Thank you, Larry.
4: So good.
0: I just love the angles.
5: The swastika. It goes up, down, sideways.
4: So good. So Sally says that her son Sam basically became obsessed with all these iconic women, and then she laughs and says that's probably what made him gay.
5: You know what? If you were going to become gay, that's the way.
4: That'll do it.
0: All right. Thanks very much.

0: Celebrities, happy birthday to Stephen Colbert, who is 62 years old today. Darius Rucker. Oh. Doesn't matter how many country songs he tries to make, he is Hootie.
1: He's Hootie for life.
0: And Hootie and the Blowfish. He is 60 years old today. Lena Dunham, yuck, is 40 years old today. Robert Pattinson, yum. Yeah. 40 years old. Dennis Rodman, yuck. 65 years old today. Debbie Ryan. She had a Disney Channel show that my daughter was obsessed
1: yes.
0: with.
1: Yes, what was it
0: Jessie.
1: Called? Jessie.
0: And then she was in this Netflix series. And then she's married to Josh, who's the drummer from 21 Pilots.
2: Okay.
0: She's a super cool lady.
2: Yeah.
0: Very nice. Debbie Ryan, 33 years old. Harvey Keitel plays a tough guy in almost every movie he's in, from Pulp Fiction to Reservoir Dogs, all that stuff.
1: I feel like he's always been 65.
2: Yeah, at least.
0: 87 years old
1: yeah.
0: today.
2: Harvey.
0: And then happy birthday to Stevie Wonder.
1: All right.
0: Stevie Wonder is 76. Your porno birthday today is Tommy Gunn. And today's birthday boy, he's been laying pipe all the way to the AVN Hall of Fame.
3: Yeah, he's one of the big ones. Get it.
0: Indeed. 3,840 films on his resume. He was in World Poker Tour.
2: Yay.
0: Also, Grand Theft Anal, volumes 9, 10, and 11. He was in Boobs Ahoy, Volume 1. Also, Shaved and Ready.
2: Mm-hmm.
0: He was in Drop Them Drawers and Give Daddy Some Candy.
2: That's right.
4: Yeah. Okay.
0: He was great in Bitchcraft and Jizzardry.
1: Oh, my God.
0: Queens
1: title.
0: Of the Moan Age.
2: Okay. Oh.
0: And then who can forget his unforgettable role in Butler, Take Me to Bonerville.
3: Stat.
0: That is Tommy Gunn, who's 59 years old today.
3: You know, he's not too huge. He's like eight something. Eight
0: oh, is that it?
3: Very girthy, though.
0: Oh, that's it, Greg.
2: Oh, that's it?
0: That's it.
2: Poor guy.
3: But, and here's the thing. You can buy a sleeve to put on yours to make you as big as Tommy.
2: Oh, okay. Sweet. Like can that. And will.
0: I bet you that works.
4: Uh-huh.
0: He's 59. That's your porno birthday, your celebrity birthdays, and a little Wednesday look at what's happening around the world of entertainment here on The Woody Show. Quick break. More Woody Show next. Hang on.
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3: 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Text us. You can send whatever you got over to 22987. 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
4: Oh, yeah.
5: Food news. Get in my mouth, food news.
3: All right, food news.
4: Ooh, food news.
3: Costco, you might have seen something about this. I keep seeing this pop up everywhere.
6: Okay.
3: They're making Costco a significant change to the food court menu. Mm-hmm. Well, I think any, because they only have like four things.
7: Right.
6: Yeah.
3: The hot dog's not going anywhere.
7: Good.
3: And the price is staying.
6: Obviously.
3: However, say goodbye, you guys, to the calzone.
6: Oh, yeah. The calzone's out.
3: We hardly knew ye.
8: Did we ever have one of those?
3: Yeah, it's only been on the menu for about a year.
8: There you go.
3: It's taking, a little break. The basket of chicken tenders will go into that spot.
7: Sweet.
3: They're testing that at a few locations. All right. So this is
6: chicken tendies,
3: a 5-piece order and a side of dipping sauce.
6: Rip.
3: If you care, Greg, guess how many calories? 5-piece order of chicken tenders and some dipping sauce.
9: Oh God. I suck at this. 850?
3: 850. Any other guesses?
7: I'd say 1150.
3: 1150.
6: Yeah. I was going 800 as well.
8: Yeah, with that sauce, let's say 851.
3: 1,640 calories.
6: Damn, son.
3: But it's cheeky.
6: But it's cheeky. It's good for you.
10: It's protein.
3: Costco has not said when this change will officially be made nationwide.
6: Drop
3: but it's expected
6: go
3: to happen sometime this year.
4: Ooh, food news.
3: Now, Greg, I know how much you hate Cheez-Its.
9: Ugh,
7: oh, I love Cheez-Its.
9: Chemical Its.
3: I like Chemical Its.
7: I taste love them.
3: Well, the fine people chemical at Cheez-Its, they're releasing a collaboration with the people at Coors. And they're introducing a new Coors Light beer cheese flavor.
7: Ooh.
3: I do like beer cheese.
7: Yeah, beer cheese rules.
9: I think
7: beer
9: I cheese like it. Is
7: you delicious. Definitely like it. Really? Everybody likes it.
3: It'll be a limited time thing when it does come out. No official date, but it's looking like it might be a Target exclusive.
6: Ooh, Target again, the exclusive game.
3: Yeah.
7: I would try that for sure.
6: Nice. It's usually Walmart.
3: Because I guess it popped up on Target's website. And then people started seeing it, and they took it down right away. It wasn't supposed to be up there yet. So.
8: Top secret.
3: Secret Cheez-It news.
4: Ooh, food news.
3: Betty Crocker introducing a new Bisquick product.
6: Okay.
7: Ow.
3: So Bisquick, that's what we used to use for pancakes back in the day.
6: Oh, I still use it. They have
3: for
6: this.
3: Bisquick?
6: Yeah, the shakeables.
8: Yeah. Shakers.
6: Oh, yeah, dude. Yeah. Check my cabinet. Yeah. I got like three of them in there.
3: It's Bisquick Cinnamon Toast Crunch Pancake and Baking Mix.
6: Okay.
9: Yeah.
6: All right. Let's go.
9: It's time to masturbate.
6: Yep.
3: Yeah. So you can do pancakes, waffles, muffins, cookies.
6: Oh, hell yes.
3: It's being added to the core permanent line. So it's here to stay.
7: It's tenured.
3: And it's going to be available in the baking mixes as well as the shake and pour pancake and biscuit. Biscuit. And there you go, Menace.
6: My God.
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3: And we go right to Gina Grad, who's standing by with the trending news headlines.
4: Well, Trump says he wants to try pausing the federal gas tax since gas prices are just climbing and climbing thanks to everything going on in Iran and more problems with the Strait of Hormuz. He said it could give Americans a little relief at the pump and also claims that prices will, quote, drop like a rock once things calm down. The federal gas tax is about 18 cents per gallon, but Trump can't pause this on his own. Congress has to approve it.
3: Ooh,
4: but
3: 18 whole cents.
4: That's the thing. That's the thing. Critics say, what's the point? Because we tried this with the Russia-Ukraine war, but it got shot down because it didn't really help that much, and it did hurt funding for
3: I'll
4: other
3: take
4: stuff.
3: It. Yeah. I'll take
5: hey,
3: it.
5: You know what?
3: Sure, 18. But like
5: it's
3: on the
5: not just 18 cents.
3: When you think about it this way, the national average is somewhere around $4.50, right? So 20 cents off of that.
4: Yeah.
5: Well,
4: that's
5: per gallon.
3: I understand how the gas works.
5: Right, but you keep saying it's only 18 cents.
3: No, I know, but
4: you're getting a gallon.
3: But think about like if somebody said, oh, well, it's going down to $4.30 a gallon or whatever. And you'd be like, wow, that's a great price.
5: Well,
4: I mean, we'd be stoked for a minute.
6: But my thing is, like,
3: we were so spoiled for so long.
6: I want them to take it off because it just proves that they don't actually need it.
5: Yeah.
4: Well, they said that it hurt roads and infrastructure and stuff.
3: Gas,
4: that's
3: like,
4: where that
3: a little over
4: $2
3: bucks a gallon.
5: Yeah.
4: Oh, the good old days. Yep. Well, a frontier.
5: Vaguely.
4: I think I was in high school.
6: I remember when I was in Austin, Texas last year, and I took a picture of a sign, and it said $1.89.
5: Yeah, that's like,
3: under $2.
4: That's
5: like the early 90s.
4: Mm-hmm. Well, a Frontier Airlines flight from Denver to Phoenix was evacuated the other night after at Denver International, after a gun magazine was found on board before takeoff. Passengers were forced off the plane and rescreened while crews searched for any more weapons, ammunition. Thankfully, nothing else was found.
3: So Frontier's the new Spirit. Now the Spirit's gone.
6: Yes.
3: Frontier has taken the crown.
4: Who's going to bring the chaos?
3: Like, this is where you're going to have all the stories from now.
4: Totally.
6: Yeah. I mean, we did, but like Spirit always took the shine.
3: By far. Yeah. They were the champions.
6: Yeah. But,
7: you know. Good on them stepping up.
4: Right?
6: Yeah.
4: Well, Frontier. Yeah.
6: It'll be Spirit and then, it'll be Frontier and then Allegiant. For sure.
4: Frontier says the magazine probably belonged to a law enforcement officer and TSA just missed it during the screening.
7: Whoops.
4: And to make matters worse, oh my God, how pissed would you be? The delay caused the crew to go over their legal time limit for work. Mm-hmm. So the flight got canceled and everyone had to be rebooked for the next day. That's like absolutely my nightmare. Being like, sorry, it's just a paperwork thing. Everybody go find a hotel and come back tomorrow.
5: Some stupid technicality.
4: Yep. And finally, here's some basic bitch news. Gina and Sammy. Trader Joe's is about to unleash another tote bag frenzy.
7: Yes. Insulated. Let's go.
3: All right. So get your story and then
4: And then I have a text to read.
3: I was going
4: to
3: say, you have to read the text from your mom.
4: I have it ready to go. So this one is insulated. Like Sammy says, it's mini. It drops May 20th and people are already preparing for this chaos. I can vouch for that. The summer themed bags have 6 colors. They are striped. They're palm tree graphics. They're everything. Basically just little tiny cooler bags with zipper tops.
5: You have lost the right to complain about gas prices.
4: They'll only cost about $3.99 each, but based on these previous launches, stores are expecting long lines, bags selling out like crazy, and resale sites selling them for as much as $1,000. And I know this is happening because I received this text from my mother. It goes as follows. Hi, sweetheart. I just want you to know that I love you more than you would ever begin to understand. And for that deep love, I have requested to take off May 20th. And you say, well, that's nice. What's going on May 20th? Well, honey, that's the day the new mini tote bags come out of Trader Joe's.
7: God.
4: And I'm going there early to stand in line so I can get those for you. They are adorable.
5: What? She's taking the day off.
3: Now, is that a personal day, mental health day, vacation day?
4: I mean, does it
3: day?
4: Sound like she's mentally healthy?
5: No.
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0: 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We are the Woody Show.
1: Hey. Yeah.
0: Woody, Greg, hey. Menace, Jeannie Grant, Seabass. We got Sammy.
2: Hello.
0: Phones are open. 877-44-WOODY. Send us a text over to 22987. I've got some news involving a fun accent.
1: Love it.
0: And something that I think a lot of people might be interested in. You know when you go to the airport and there's those moving walkways?
1: Yes.
0: And when you're walking on there, you see like how much faster now you're walking than everybody else.
1: It's like you're a superhero.
0: Now, what if you could do that through every part of your life?
1: Ooh, yes, please.
0: You know those Heely shoes that kids have?
2: Oh, yeah. Saw a girl on it yesterday.
0: This is similar to that, but they're these robot shoes, these AI-powered robot shoes that allow you to walk around 6 miles an hour.
3: Sweet.
2: What?
0: Go on Instagram and type in robot shoes. You'll see these things. They've previously made it into Time Magazine's Best Inventions. This is the best invention in 2023, according to Time Magazine. And this is the CEO of Shift Robotics, the company that's behind it. And he's talking about his invention. Again, warning, fun accent ahead.
4: I have always been excited, interested in personal mobility. But then I start asking myself why I never walked, even though walking is the safest way of getting around the cities. When you push off your toe, we need something that prevents you from slipping backwards. You have a very big push-off force to the ground. We will accelerate at the same time. But as soon as you release and you transition into, you know, what we call control the fall, we stop giving you more, you know, gas to continue accelerating.
0: So it's pretty cool. If you look at it and you hear what he's saying, like when you push off, it gives you the acceleration. But as soon as you let off that pressure, it kind of keeps you from tumbling and killing yourself. Mm-hmm.
1: They look like strap-on roller skates made by the military.
3: Did
0: you see the video of it, though?
1: Yeah.
0: Like how people are moving through a city. They're like going through New York and
1: Easily twice the speed.
2: It's cool, and I want to try it, but why?
1: I feel like I would have to practice walking.
3: Would have loved using those during the 5K that we did.
2: It feels like the airport, like the thing that you walk flat on to help you move faster.
0: Oh, weird.
3: Well, yeah.
0: It's like I just said that.
3: I know. That's
0: weird,
3: insane.
0: Sammy. That's crazy.
3: Yeah.
0: Echo.
3: That's crazy.
0: 877-44-WOODY. 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It is the Woody Show. 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
1: Get it.
2: We're back.
1: Yes. Get it. Get it. Yes.
2: Yeah. So, Woody Show.
3: Okay. I'm obsessed with those videos. Yeah. Gina's the one that found this guy.
4: I couldn't help sending it.
3: Oh, man, it's so funny. So I know Greg thinks it's funny, too.
5: Definitely.
3: But
4: if Greg thinks it's funny, we're allowed to think it's funny.
3: No, but like, it's just, look.
4: That's what I go by.
3: I kind of feel like it's back, in a way.
4: Yeah.
3: Like, when you're like, dude, that's gay.
5: Yeah, I never found it offensive.
3: No, and nobody means anything, you know, homophobic by
4: it. We don't mean homosexual.
5: But sometimes I literally mean that's gay.
3: Right.
4: Yeah.
5: But sometimes I mean that.
3: Uh-huh. Yeah. Yeah, so there's the guy, the Reliant Fitness guy. His name's Brad Dunn. He's been popping up a lot. I see his video. This is the latest one that he had. Let's see if you agree with any of these, Greg.
6: What's up, you f***ing f***s? Let's get into it. If you drive around a $100,000 rig and all you haul is your fat f***ing ass, gay.
3: Yeah, like those guys that have those big pickup trucks. You haul nothing with it.
7: A lifted truck, yeah.
3: Yeah,
4: try arguing with that.
5: So common.
3: All right. Mm-hmm.
6: Using terms like mid, based, optimal, and maxing, gay.
7: I don't think mid, but the other ones, yes.
5: Maxi, well, yeah.
4: Looks maxing.
3: I think it depends on your age, too.
4: Yeah.
5: Exactly.
6: Taking your sweet-ass time in a crosswalk when someone's waiting to make a right-hand turn. Gay. That was
3: Yeah.
6: One guy who always asks to borrow your tools. Gay.
7: Yeah, where's yours?
3: Yeah, don't you have your own tools, man? Yeah, gay.
6: Single ply toilet paper. Gay. Okay, Boba tea. Gay. You're literally paying to put balls in your mouth.
4: When you put it that way.
3: Yeah, I've seen a lot of dudes with boba teas, and like, there's no cool way to eat a banana. There's no way to look cool drinking as a dude drinking boba tea.
8: Cream flavor.
7: Yeah, you do that in private.
5: I'll never understand the desire for boba.
4: Yeah.
5: Never.
8: It's so good.
4: Chewing your drink.
3: I understand for children. Like my daughter and her friends.
4: Right.
3: She's 14.
4: Yeah.
3: That makes sense.
4: Tapioca balls.
3: Yeah.
6: Wearing a fanny pack without a weapon in it. Gay.
5: Without a weapon. That's the caveat.
4: Yeah, right.
3: Yeah.
4: That's so good.
6: Dudes who carry chapstick. Gay.
3: All right. I know a couple of those guys.
5: I'm one of them. Dude, I'm addicted.
3: My one friend Alex, man, that guy's always got the chapstick constantly.
5: I used to wear it around my neck.
3: Yeah.
5: I issue not.
3: You did?
5: Like, for about 4 years. Like, you know how, like, a lanyard is around your neck, and it had a little cap, and you put your chapstick.
8: What?
5: In
8: it. Was it Lip Smackers?
3: Yeah,
5: it was a chapstick brand, cherry flavor, and I was physically addicted. I was putting it on, I don't know, once every 2 minutes.
4: I had no idea you were a fourth grade girl.
5: Physically addicted.
7: Yeah. I'm starting to have memories now when we first started working with Greg that he would put that on constantly.
3: Well, people have that same addiction with hand sanitizer.
5: Yeah.
3: Mm-hmm. I was constantly with the hand sanitizer.
5: Like, if I forgot to bring it with me to work, day ruined. Yep. It couldn't even function.
3: All right.
6: Window tint tickets. Gay.
4: Ask The Rock.
3: Window tint tickets.
4: You just got one.
3: Like when the cops, like The Rock just got one.
4: Yep.
5: Oh, okay. Yeah. Getting a ticket for the tint.
3: Yep.
6: If you've called 911 for anything other than a medical emergency, gay.
3: Yes, he has. That dude loves calling 911. Yeah. Loves calling the cops.
4: Hearing from him.
3: A lot of you guys seem to like calling the cops and narking out people.
7: I've only called 911 for that dead body I found.
3: Yeah.
8: That's fair.
7: Qualifies.
5: I think I called once in my life.
6: If you're one of those must be nice guys, gay. Hating avocados, gay.
3: All right, well, I'm gay on that one.
5: Yeah, you hate them.
3: Yeah, not so a fan. Good.
4: Although, remember when we realized, or somebody said online, that avocados taste like clean penis?
5: Oh, yeah. I wouldn't have seen that.
4: Yeah, so both gay.
3: Don't
4: eating
3: know.
4: Them, not eating them, both gay.
3: Yeah, I'm not sure.
7: Yeah.
3: And I will have, if avocado is in a piece of sushi, I eat it.
5: Yeah.
3: You know, it's fine. It's the guacamole, really.
4: Really?
3: Yeah, and also like big slices of avocado, like on a burger or something.
4: That's what I thought your problem was.
3: Nah.
4: Guacamole's a problem?
3: Guacamole, no thank you.
7: I had a rotisserie chicken sandwich with a slice of avocado on top last night. So freaking good.
6: Being obsessed with Tom Brady. Gay. Soul patches. Gay. F*** your chinkini. Drinking White Claws. Gay. Every single Trader Joe's parking lot. Gay.
3: Yeah,
5: specifically the parking lot.
3: Yeah. That's actually a legit question. Is there something in like the, you know, whatever the policy,
5: like,
3: of
5: the
3: Trader Joe's
5: behind it?
3: Yeah, like, do they always select places that have terrible parking lots?
5: Tiny spots. They're
7: always on
3: purpose. Why?
8: Yeah, because their stores aren't big enough to accommodate more people, so they need to keep the parking lot small so the stores don't get overrun because the stores themselves are small.
3: Okay, but there's plenty of shopping centers, right?
7: Yeah.
3: There's plenty of smaller stores, but the parking lot's huge. You can't put a Trader Joe's in one of those shopping centers. Where, okay, your footprint, your square footage of the store is whatever you would have. But the parking lot, is
4: the other reason is
3: a normal parking lot.
4: They're usually in the middle of like big cities instead of like out where like a Super Target would be, and there's just no space. But it's for real. It's not a theory. It's not a conspiracy theory. Yeah. They are small everywhere.
5: Certain right. Trader Joe's I will avoid because of their parking lot.
8: Absolutely. Right, but it is done on purpose. They've said that it is.
3: Yeah. I agree. Yeah. This is a great location, you know, but the parking lot's just too convenient.
5: So. Yeah, we want to make it annoying and tiny.
3: Yeah, we're going to try to find somewhere else.
5: It's on purpose.
7: One I know of that has a massive parking lot.
3: Let's see. How about this?
0: Five things that a grown man can do that's way more gay than sucking another man's vaping. What are you 12? Does mommy still cut the crust off your PB&J Sammies? Get a pack of Reds like a f***ing adult, pussy.
3: Shots fired, Greg.
7: Yeah.
5: I'm unapologetic about it.
3: But you do both.
5: It's called being an addict.
0: Having a favorite drink at Starbucks. Could you imagine your dad walking in going, yeah, I'll take a macchiato with frosting. And then he takes a sip. He gets that shit on his nose. Pussy.
4: 100%. Yeah.
3: I can't imagine my dad knowing any drink at Starbucks.
4: He's saying macchiato with frosting.
3: I can't imagine that.
5: No way. It's coffee.
4: Yeah.
0: Driving the speed limit. As a grown man, you should have places to be if you're out on the goddamn road. Are you seriously going to let a sign tell you how fast you should be driving? Pussy.
3: Yep.
4: Thank you. This guy is 100% so far.
8: Yeah, man.
3: Yeah. Exactly. Sometimes I wonder, like, are you just out for like a casual, relaxing drive?
4: Yeah, just to see what's going on in the neighborhood.
7: Yeah.
0: Not returning your shopping cart. I have said this a million times, but not returning your shopping cart proves that not only are you worthless and a piece of shit, it proves that you're not a contributing member to society. You're a f***ing loser, dude. Put the shit back where you got it. Mommy don't work here. Either way, I'm out of time. Thank you. USA.
4: We've heard that one.
3: Nice.
5: Yeah. Is he purposely listening to some song in the background?
3: Yeah, I tried to cut as much of it out. Like
7: he was listening to MIA.
3: I tried to drop it because the song was super loud.
5: Oh, was it?
7: Oh, wow.
3: In his video.
4: Oh, that's what you got it down to?
3: Yeah.
4: Damn. Oh,
5: okay.
3: Yeah. See, now that's a good use of AI right there.
4: Yeah, yeah. I love that feature.
3: You can pop that clip into AI and you can reduce some of these videos, man.
7: Yeah,
3: so loud.
7: The music's so loud.
3: Can't even hear what the hell you're saying.
7: Because the mix on your phone sounds different than actual, like other speakers.
3: Have the music too loud in your video?
5: Yeah.
4: Gay.
7: Yeah.
3: 877.
5: Not being able to hear the 44 content.
3: Woody.
7: Pretty good.
3: Text us over to 22987. More Woody Show next.
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0: So the people over at Dodge have announced they've issued a recall on a bunch of the Ram 2500 pickup trucks.
1: No.
0: Apparently, some of the trucks are too fast for the tires that they came with.
2: No, I hate that.
0: You know what I'm
3: too
0: saying?
3: Fast.
4: This is too powerful.
0: Too fast. According to the notice, the tires in the truck have a top speed of 106 miles an hour.
1: Damn.
0: But the trucks that they were put on have the ability to drive much faster than that. And if the truck goes too fast, the tires, you know,
3: blow off.
0: Yeah, get damaged and could lead to an accident. The good news is that no accidents so far have been reported. So it's a preemptive, preemptive thing. What's the big thing with trucks now? Like, who's?
1: What do you mean?
0: I'm not the in truck. Right. What's the cool truck right now?
1: What's the hot truck?
0: What's the hot truck right now? I know there was always the traditional battle between Ford and Dodge.
1: Yeah. When I was
0: Ford and Chevy.
1: When I was younger, I always wanted the Ford F-150. Then, but I don't know what the hot truck is.
0: Then the whole Hemi thing came into the advertising picture.
3: Yeah, Silverado for a while too. I remember that being a big one.
0: Oh, you know who we should ask?
3: The Tundra.
0: Let me get dumbass Tyler on this.
3: Oh yeah, the expert.
0: He's the guy.
1: A truck guy.
0: He's the truck guy. That's how he got his nickname, Dumbass Tyler. He got himself into a crazy, well, at the time, a crazy expensive lease to get a truck. He doesn't really do truck stuff, but he got the truck anyway.
1: And he has five brothers. They might have trucks.
0: Yeah. What's the cool truck right now?
2: If I had to guess, it's probably still
0: F-150. You're supposed to be the authority on this, dude.
2: I haven't driven a truck since I got rid of that one like 6 years ago. So, but if I had to say, probably the F-150. Still the same thing.
3: The classic. Mm.
2: It's a classic. You can't go wrong with it.
3: What are the 350 or anything else?
0: Yeah,
2: this I'm 250, 350.
1: The best selling right now is the F-150.
0: But what's cool?
1: Lightning.
5: Probably that then, if that's the number one.
3: Yeah, but the Raptor is cool. That's what I hear a lot about being the cool truck is the Raptor.
0: Is that the talk among the chicks?
1: Yeah, the Raptor.
3: You guys got one of those?
5: My man has a Raptor.
1: Toyota Tacoma is top selling.
3: Well, and then they list the 2026 Ram 1500 Tungsten because that's the top design leader. It looks the coolest. Yeah. And then the Rivian.
0: I think they're cool. Like, I would see, here's the thing. I think trucks, like pickup trucks and stuff, are cool.
5: Mm-hmm.
0: Like, I would like to have one. Like, I think it'd be cool. I would drive one. I would totally drive one. The same way, I don't think I could pull off a bald, shaved head. You know, if you have to have the right head for
3: it. Is that part of it?
1: Yeah. Oh, God.
0: Well, no, it's not part of it. I'm saying, like, the same way, like, you have to have the right head to pull off the shaved head.
3: Oh, okay.
0: I wouldn't look right driving a pickup truck.
3: I see. I didn't know if that was part of driving
0: like
3: a pickup truck.
0: Like, this dork.
3: Yeah.
0: Oh, in a pickup. I don't do pickup truck stuff.
5: Right.
0: Yeah. It's like wearing Carhartt, not doing Carhartt stuff.
5: Yeah. It's like clothing. You see something that is really awesome, but I can't pull
0: like
5: that
0: I could
5: off.
0: Wear steel-toed boots. I could.
1: Yeah.
0: Why would I?
3: For what?
0: I'm not doing steel-toed stuff.
5: No.
1: Yeah.
5: That'd be pointless.
3: A beam isn't going to land on your foot anytime soon. You're
0: right.
3: Fine.
0: No, yeah.
5: No way.
0: Yeah. I just, I mean, they look cool. Like my dad, he drives a truck.
5: Yeah.
0: He's got
5: in that world.
0: Oh, yeah. But he does like, you know, truck stuff. He's hauling horses and horse trailers and, you know, bales of, you know, hay and straw and things like that.
5: Even living a, you know, normal, boring suburban life, trucks are the most handy vehicle to have. Every house should have one.
3: It should come with a truck.
0: I know. So, well, I think you need something that has more capacity than just a sedan.
5: Yes,
0: right?
5: 100%.
0: So whether that's an SUV or it's...
5: Every once in a blue moon, you're buying something that's just too big for a car. You need a truck.
3: Yeah.
0: I like it when you go to a place. When I lived in Oregon, people would call anything that wasn't a car, like a sedan, a truck.
1: Yeah.
0: So they're like, oh, my truck. And it's like, it's SUV. SUV.
1: Yeah. It's
3: weird.
1: Expedition.
0: It's kind of like how in, you know, Alabama, it doesn't matter what the soft drink is. Everything's a Coke.
3: Yeah, what kind of Coke you want?
1: So weird.
0: Right.
5: Everything is weird.
0: But they call it, they also big, you know, in Oregon, it's a rig. They'll say my rig.
1: Yeah.
3: My rig. That's
0: kind of
3: cool.
0: And it's also an SUV.
1: Yep.
0: I'm like, what?
3: My rig.
5: Would
3: my
5: rig be a sedan as well or just
0: No.
5: Truck
0: just
5: or SUV?
0: Just a truck.
5: At least that makes sense.
0: Yeah, well, Ram truck recall because just too fast. Too fast. Oh, the other piece of truck news. If you got yourself a lifted truck, they're warning people because gas thieves are targeting you.
5: Oh,
0: because it's easier to drill into the tank because it's already, lifted up.
1: Gas thieves.
0: Wow. Yeah.
1: That's
3: where
1: school.
3: We're at. This is so like Mad Max.
5: It's so, bandits.
3: Yeah.
0: You know? Yeah. This one guy said the gas heisters hit his truck last week. He was one of three people in his neighborhood on the same night. 10 vehicles in his neighborhood already have been hit. And they said the repair is right around between $1,500 and $2,000.
1: That must be such a pain.
0: Not to mention, if they take all the gas out of the tank, I mean, you know, that's another $7,000. Right.
5: Good God.
1: But like steel gas and like, I don't know, and then put it back into another vehicle, that must be such a pain.
5: Totally. You got to siphon it with your mouth.
1: Yeah. I told you when I worked at a TV station, I try to siphon out the gas out of the TV station vehicle. I couldn't get it out.
0: Dude.
5: I always wondered if I kind of always wanted to try it, though. Like they do in the movies, they put the hose and then siphoning? You spit it out.
3: Yeah, let it get going.
0: More Woody Shows next. Hang on.
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0: Time for another update from the Woody Show newsroom. Greg Gorey this time. With an update there at the Pittsburgh News Desk.
2: Well, Pittsburgh Regional Transit is finally retiring those old Connect card systems and replacing it with a new fare called Ready Fare. So the big upgrade is that new cards are going to be web-based, meaning that you can add money instantly online instead of waiting days for balances to update, like with the current system. Riders are also going to be able to manage multiple cards under one account. While cash fares, they're still going to work like normal. The transition is going to happen over the next few months with new vending machines and cards expected to fully replace Connect cards by the end of July.
3: This is very welcome to 2026.
2: Exactly.
3: Long overdue.
2: Finally, right? Also, South Park Township is the latest place trying to crack down on safety issues with e-bikes. Officials say complaints have been growing as more people ride in warm weather, and they're concerned about them speeding, ignoring stop signs, and riding without lights or any safety gear. So cops say a lot of these riders are teenagers who might not realize just how fast these bikes can go or even fully understand traffic laws.
0: I think they know.
2: Yeah. They know.
3: That's
2: they
3: why they're riding them.
0: But you feel invincible. Yeah.
2: Totally. So now places all across Western PA, they're debating whether the current state laws are strong enough to deal with the growing popularity of e-bikes and scooters. I still want one, though, Woody. I want an e-bike.
0: I know you do.
2: I want to live out my childhood dream. If they had these when we were kids.
3: Oh, dude, we'd all be dead.
4: Crazy.
2: That's true. Would we be here?
0: So we would have gone so much further than we already did.
2: Yeah.
0: I mean, we were already, considering that we were just on like a regular old BMX
2: bike,
0: the amount of ground covered.
3: Yeah.
2: Oh my God.
0: Yeah. But was like, pretty impressive when I look back at
2: pure
0: it.
2: Pure freedom.
3: Three towns over.
4: We were doing pretty big jumps though, just on regular bikes.
0: Absolutely.
2: Yeah. So that's the latest, Wood.
0: What's the Pittsburgh forecast today, Sammy?
5: Rain today with a high of 66 and tomorrow cloudy with a high of 53. And right now, we're on our way to 58 degrees by 10 o'clock this morning here at 105.9 The X.
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2: All right, so remember we were talking about Seabass's text ban.
3: Oh yeah.
2: And again, just to recap, he was sending like unnecessary replies to people who weren't even being like douchey.
4: Just the normal text question and request or whatever.
2: Which is, I mean, that's quite frankly, it's just bad customer service.
3: Yeah, like so many people would reply back like, "My bad, didn't mean to offend."
2: it's not like anybody's offended or whatever. It's not what it was about. It's just about, you know.
3: But like, sorry, I rubbed you the wrong way.
2: The people who are down and cool with the show and whatever, we're going to be down and cool with those people. The people who are douchey and, you know, just hate listening or whatever. You could say whatever you want to them. We've had a number of conversations. It wasn't a one-off thing. And so we decided to give Seabass a little timeout from the text while we discuss an action plan moving forward with how we're going to respond to people who are just being nice and participating in the show the way that we've asked them to. Now, what I found really funny, so when we talked about it yesterday, there was the response to the initial banning conversation that I read. Remember the guy that was like, you know, really standing for Seabass.
4: Yeah. Yes.
2: Mm-hmm. And I read it. Remember, it was terrible verbiage and everything else.
3: Oh, yeah.
2: I read it word for word. Mm-hmm. Well, they replied to the video that Vaughn posted yesterday as we were discussing it.
3: Okay.
2: I've already sent a message addressing this to The Woody Show, and you all ignore it. We read your message. Yeah.
3: You were highlighted.
2: All the messages, we read yours.
3: You were featured.
2: And this is what I'm talking about. Like, dude, the public has lost their mind for the most part. Like, and if you're not one of those people, you know exactly what I'm talking about. If you're going, what? Mm-hmm. You're the problem. Because people have gone insane. They really have. Seabass is the backbone of the show, and I really hope he takes his entertainment elsewhere. Dude, we don't.
3: This has gotten... This escalated quickly.
2: Remember, we've talked about there's a weird energy in the world of late.
3: Yes.
2: And I know a lot of people are on edge. And so I'm kind of chalking it up to some of that stuff, you know, like high cost of living. And
4: people are
2: Things are stressful. And that's fine, I guess, if, you know, like, it's fine. We're not, you could say whatever you need to.
3: We can take it. Right.
2: Yeah. But I just find it interesting. I just find it interesting that people will get so crazy on something so unimportant.
3: Yeah.
4: And when it's not even based in reality, where he said you're ignoring him.
2: What's like, that?
4: Well, and it's and his emotional.
2: Well, he didn't hear
4: part,
2: it.
5: Yeah, he didn't,
4: oh,
5: hear,
4: but,
5: it.
4: But didn't the, hear it. Okay.
2: Yeah. But, okay. So you're not listening at all times. I do understand that, but like, we didn't ignore it. We read it word for word. Mm-hmm. But the other part, just in general, like when you see things that are happening and the way that people comment, and we're defending, like You're fine with Seabass making rude comments to people who didn't say anything or didn't do anything rude.
4: Nothing. Yeah.
2: But in this particular case, I'm the bad guy because I'm, you know, saying, hey, let's be nice to the listeners who are nice.
3: Yeah.
2: I'm the bad guy.
3: You're speaking for the people that are bitching.
2: I'm okay with being the bad guy. It's just more of like an observation of it's a weird energy.
4: It is. And it's not even that you're the, how do I phrase this? Not that you're the bad guy, but it's just the wrong side of history or whatever the
2: but I'm saying that if you read through
5: all the comments,
2: the comments and stuff, like, you know, free Seabass.
3: We got to make sure.
5: I definitely posted free Seabass.
2: Woody's an a-hole. It's like, again, I'm fine. Like I've said it before, you are free to call me or say anything you want about me as long as it's based on something I've said or I've done. So I was the one that banned Seabass. Gave him a timeout because we've had this conversation about, you know, being unnecessarily rude to people who are not worthy of a rude response.
3: Yeah.
2: And so I did that. So if that makes me whatever it is in your eyes, that's fine. The same way if you want to call me a racist or a homophobe or whatever, that's fine. Based on something I've actually done or said, and that's how you've interpreted, I am 1,000% fine with that. I just think it's interesting.
3: It is.
2: That, you know, you come down on the side of, hey, let's be nice to the listeners who are listening to the show.
4: Yeah.
2: And not just save it for the people who are dicks. That's fine. I'm not saying don't ever say anything to anybody.

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1: With you until 10 o'clock. At 10 o'clock, Travis takes over. He's got an hour of commercial-free X music. He'll get that, plus your chances again after 10 for the Four Chord Music Festival at FMB Stadium in Station Square coming up on Friday and Saturday, September 25th and 26th. We've got those tickets too, but Travis, after 10, even more chances to win today. You're on 105.9 The X. We've got some more Woody Show coming up for you here on this Wednesday morning here in just a moment, right after another update from the newsroom. Dumbass Tyler is going to tell us what's happening with the Pittsburgh sports.
3: Well, I don't even have to say anything at this point. Paul Skeens versus the Rockies meant that shoving of the highest degree happened on the mound.
4: Strikes him out with a changeup.
5: He has the advantage, Joe.
4: And he has struck out the first two Rockies.
6: I don't think you're going to have much success.
4: Skeens strikes out the side.
6: And all the things he does.
4: Like striking out everybody. And he's got five in a row. Six in a row by Skeens. He strikes them all out.
3: Yes, Skeens did strike out the first six batters he faced for the second time in his career. And for the second straight start, he flirted with history, this time taking a perfect game into the seventh inning. He's going to get a no-hitter this year. I can feel it. The Pirates would win this one 3-1 and set up game two of the series later tonight. First pitch is at 6:40 with Mitch Keller on the mound. Over on the gridiron, a few games continue to be leaked here and there, but we finally have a Steelers matchup. Last year they headed to Ireland, but this year they're going back to Europe to take on the Saints in France. Good news, the Saints are the home team in that one, so you season ticket holders won't lose a game thanks to Uncle Roger's obsession with making football a global sport. The game itself will be a Week 7 matchup, and we'll have kickoff a bit earlier than normal at 9:30. Steelers are really doing their best Pitbull Mr. Worldwide impression.
7: Dolly.
3: On the ice, Penguins GM Kyle Dubas stepped in front of the mic and spoke on a number of off-season topics. Well, one person finally asked the question that's on everyone's mind. Is Evgeny Malkin coming back?
8: We've had, obviously had a great exit interview with Evgeny directly, and then subsequently have had continued discussions with he and with his representative, J.P. Barry, and the season that he's had, where we're at, where we're going. I don't look at our younger players, I think they did enough to have it viewed like he's blocking anybody out in that regard, so we would love to have him back. We just continue to work with J.P. on it.
3: So another wait-and-see approach at this point. Got it. Elsewhere on the ice, the Sabres beat the Canadiens to tie the series at 2, and the Knights took down the Ducks to come a win away from their fourth Western Conference Finals appearance in team history. And on the court, Wemby got his revenge and led the Spurs to a win over the T-Wolves, meaning that they are just one win away from their first Western Conference Finals appearance since 2017. I'm Dumbass Tyler, and that's what's happening with Pittsburgh sports. For more, make sure you check out the super genius, Mark Madden, this afternoon starting at 2 p.m. here on 105.9 The X.
1: All right, what about the Pittsburgh forecast, Sammy?
5: Rain today with a high of 66, and tomorrow cloudy with a high of 53. And right now, we're on our way to 58 degrees by 10 o'clock this morning here at 105.9 The X.
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1: So Gina is getting her dog.
2: Finally.
3: Yes.
1: I feel like she's had it for a month.
3: Me too.
2: Well, she's been like ramping up to
3: it. I've been preparing.
1: Oh, I know.
3: You don't want to see my Amazon cart.
1: Before we get to all that, so over in Germany, there's this new thing popping up for people who insist on bringing their pets with them to the grocery store.
4: Okay.
1: They've introduced it's a safe pet parking pad.
3: Oh.
1: And they look like those Amazon lockers.
4: Oh, really? What?
1: Yeah, so like you leave your pet in one of these things.
3: That's kind of brilliant. Okay, cool.
1: Outside the store
3: it's like a little crate.
1: You shouldn't be bringing your stupid dog into the store.
3: And I agree.
1: I love my dog, but I'm not bringing her into the store unless it's PetSmart.
3: Yeah, I don't think it's sanitary.
1: Pick out her new toy.
2: Yeah. Those look like Petco when they have the little kittens for
3: adoption. It makes me nervous. Like someone might steal my dog because she's so cute.
5: They don't have your access code.
1: They're temperature controlled kennel spaces. All right, the store entrance, it's ventilated, they're like hygienic, it's fitted with transparent panels so like they can see in and out. It's not like they're in a closed box. Yeah. So the owners, they're able to access the kennels through an app on their phone. They're given a code that ensures that they're the only ones allowed to unlock the kennel that the dog is in. And social media so far has been cool with it. I thought social media would come down and be like, this is ridiculous.
3: No, this is great.
4: I think it's cool, but I wouldn't use it.
1: It's better than leaving the dog in the car when people leave the windows up and leave him in a hot car or something.
3: Or letting him crap all over a grocery store.
1: Well, I don't really see him as crapping. I just don't think it's an inappropriate place.
2: But why bring your dog to the store with you just to put it in a kennel? Wouldn't your dog be better off just staying home?
1: Maybe you're out, you know, walking the neighborhood and you decide to pop into the store to pick up a gallon of milk.
3: Yeah, or you go to the vet or something. Yeah.
1: Something. I don't know.
2: I see no wrong with this.
1: I've never been in a situation where I'm like, man, I really need to go to the grocery store right now, but I got my dog with me.
3: You just have to have the dog with you.
1: I think it's just people that just, they bring their dog everywhere.
3: Yeah. That's going to be tempting. I've been in situations, though, where I just have my dog with me and then I need to bring her in. I mean, if I'm traveling somewhere.
2: She's in a bag, right?
3: She's in a bag. Yeah, she's little. She's portable.
1: If you're traveling somewhere, what? Finish that thought.
3: Like if I'm going somewhere for the weekend and then I'm driving somewhere far and I have her in the car with me and then I need to stop and go somewhere or get something or do something, she's with me. I have to take her.
1: But you wouldn't just leave her in the car, crack the window?
3: Never. Why? Because what if it's hot or somebody steals her and she would be scared? Yeah.
1: I mean,
3: no.
1: Scared.
6: Not even gas station for like 30 seconds.
3: Nope.
6: Wow.
3: I won't.
2: She's in the bag and just bring her.
4: I know. Her dog's like 3 pounds. It's easy to bring her. No one's even.
1: It's not that it's easy. The point is not that it's it's just easy to bring. Like it's the whole point of restaurants. There's certain places, restaurants, grocery stores.
4: Yeah, I'll never do that.
1: Yeah,
2: I've left my dog in the car for 3 minutes at a time, depending on the weather. Never on a hot day.
1: Now let's discuss Gina and this quote dog.
3: Quote dog,
6: your baby
1: that she's getting. This her new cat.
3: Yeah, my new bunny.
1: Yeah,
2: legal bunny.
3: Yeah,
1: her new cat that identifies as a dog.
3: Yeah,
1: all right. It's
3: a Caton de Tulier.
1: Yeah. Okay. First of all, the name, right?
2: Right. The name.
1: That's not a real name of a dog breed.
2: The name ruins it.
1: Yeah. Right. Yeah. Yeah.
2: Name ruins it.
3: It just means a cotton dog.
1: Greg, what did you determine? What's the minimum weight for an animal to be considered a dog?
2: I would personally 35 pounds ish.
1: Okay.
3: Gonna need three of them
6: at least.
2: Yeah.
1: I want to know if this is yours. It was left on the printer. Tyler brought it in.
3: Crap.
1: Tyler brought it in thinking that it was something that I printed out. The 10-week puppy daily routine chart.
3: No!
1: Is this yours?
3: Yeah. Okay. I printed it on the wrong printer and I thought it didn't print.
1: Oh, it printed. It printed like 4 times.
2: What's wrong with it?
1: Okay.
3: I want you to see
1: this. Dude, it's a dog. And she's treating this thing as if it's an infant. Like
3: I'm trying to do the right
1: thing.
3: Like a
1: person.
3: I've researched what happened.
1: Okay,
3: I do
1: so
3: it.
1: You want to hear what this calls for,
2: I
1: Greg?
2: Do. I'm wondering if it includes what Gina has said that it made it the most like she's having a baby, not a dog.
1: Yeah.
2: I'm going to have to put it down for a nap.
1: Yeah. That's I told you that's what my sister did when she had her first dog. Before she had kids, she was practicing with this dog. And Oscar is napping. It got to be quiet. I'm like, it's a dog.
3: They said that when they're that little, you have to put them in a quiet room and perhaps put on a white noise machine.
1: I want to state it for the record. I want to state it for the record. I do love dogs. I love my dog. I have a suicide pact with my dog.
3: Yeah.
1: I get it. I love, they're sweet and everything else.
2: They're miracles.
1: But like, let's keep it like let's keep some perspective here.
3: Can I just say one thing before this starts?
5: when I'm into anything, I go all in. Like, I want to know everything, how to do it. Like, that, whatever you're about to read, I will admit it's going up on the fridge.
1: What do you mean, whatever I'm about to read? You know exactly what
5: I know,
1: I'm about
5: but I'm
1: to
5: saying
1: read.
5: For everyone else, this is going to be like...
1: Okay, here's what it says.
5: Okay.
2: And what's the title of this document?
1: 10-week puppy daily routine chart.
5: This is humiliating. I did not mean to read it on the printer. Thank you, Morgan.
1: It's going to be her entire personality.
5: Yeah, for 10 weeks.
6: Might as well do it right.
1: Let's start with morning. 6:45.
6: Oh, it has times?
1: Oh, yeah.
5: Dude, that was the point. It's a schedule.
1: Morgan, it's a 45? Full-on.
5: It's a schedule.
4: Oh, okay. Wow.
6: That's sad,
1: Gina. Okay, here we go.
5: It's a baby.
6: All right, let's hear it.
1: It's a dog.
5: It's a puppy.
1: It's a dog. All right, here we go. 6:45.
5: Yeah.
1: Wake and potty. Like, you're going to wake the dog up?
5: Well, it's
1: time to get up.
5: I don't know. I think you're supposed to.
2: Counterintuitive.
1: 7 a.m.
2: That's why they say let sleeping dogs lie.
1: 7:20, potty. 7:30 to 8:15, play/training.
5: Yeah.
1: 8:15 to 10 a.m., nap number one. Yeah. Nap?
4: Huh?
5: They sleep like 20 hours a day.
1: Let the dog be. Just let it's going to nap, let it nap. Like, if it's going to be awake, let it be awake.
5: No, that's not what it says.
4: Who's even doing this? She's not even around.
5: I have a husband and a child.
1: Mid-morning. We're at 10 a.m., potty.
5: Yeah.
1: 10:15 to 11, play/training. 11 a.m., potty and wind down.
2: Potty and wind
1: down. This is a dog.
5: Yeah.
2: Time to 11:15
1: to 12:30, nap number two. Now we're to afternoon, 12:30, wake and potty. 1 p.m., lunch. 1:20, potty.
5: Yeah.
1: 1:30 to 2:15, play/enrichment.
5: Enrichment. What do you think that could mean?
1: 2:15 to 3:15, nap number three.
2: Maybe enrichment is meeting other dogs?
1: 3:15, wake and potty. 3:30, potty. 3:45 to 5 p.m., calm play and bonding.
5: Aww.
6: Is this dog getting any time for itself?
1: Five,
5: all the sleep.
1: 5 p.m., nap number four, short nap. Now we're into the evening, you guys.
6: Short nap.
2: Gotta eat.
5: Yeah.
1: 5:30, wake and potty. 6:30, dinner. 6:50, potty. 7 to 8 p.m., light play and training. 8 to 9 p.m., nap number 5. 9 p.m., wake and potty. 9 p.m. to 10:15, calm time, snuggles, chew toys.
5: Aww, snuggles.
1: Night routine. 10:45 to 11 p.m., final potty.
2: How late are you supposed to be up?
5: No, that's
1: 11 p.m., crate for sleep.
5: Yeah.
1: Overnight, 3:30 a.m., potty break.
5: Yeah.
1: No play, dark, quiet, back to crate immediately.
4: Does anybody work?
1: 6:45 a.m.
5: Like a we're a two-income house.
1: Wake and start day again. This makes me want to put a gun in my mouth.
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1: Worse. Hot. Uncomfortable. Hot, but windy. Worse.
2: Air drop.
1: Rain. Rain, okay. Rain, but wind.
2: Yeah.
3: Goes right in your face.
2: Snow. Rain, yeah.
1: Snow, but wind.
3: Uh-huh.
1: It's worse.
4: The Woody Show.
5: Yeah, Gina's getting plenty of advice.
6: Real advice.
5: On the text from people like Rockstar Yorkie.
7: Oh, wow.
6: Yeah, I haven't seen that one.
5: And other people who have Instagrams for their dogs. You know?
6: I haven't seen that one yet.
5: Yeah.
7: Awesome.
5: Which is exactly what we're trying to keep her from becoming, which is a crazy dog person.
8: Now, to be fair, somebody texted in that you and I, Woody, are not getting that large dogs are very different than small dogs.
7: Oh.
8: So we could be getting this all wrong.
6: Okay.
8: Maybe that's the case, Gina.
6: Maybe.
5: Mm. Maybe.
6: Yeah. Or what about Gina's just trying to be a good dog mom? Give her some slack. Yeah. Obvi, half this list won't be done, which is what I was trying to say.
8: I said I applauded your effort.
6: Thank you.
5: Yeah, raising a puppy is not rocket science. It's like the...
8: I can't speak to it. Never had a
5: puppy. It's like babies. Like human babies. People make it way more difficult than it is. And I guess if you're going into it and you've never done it before... That's why by the second or third one, you're like, okay.
7: Easy peasy.
5: Like the first kid is like this crazy, you know, routine or whatever.
6: Right.
5: Baby wipe warmers. The third kid's changing his own diaper.
6: Well, and also I think Sammy and Greg can speak to this more than anyone else in this room, that when I don't know something or if it's my first experience doing something, there's not
8: every
6: a question
8: variable must be
6: that
8: examined.
6: Won't be. This is who I am. I want to be prepared.
5: Always,
6: I want
5: you
6: to over-prepare.
5: That's why, you know, we were discussing, if you're just joining us, found this on the printer, dumbass Tyler brought it in thinking it was mine. I go, oh, it's not mine, but I think I know who it is. You give that to me.
6: Yeah.
5: Brought it. It's a schedule basically every 15 minutes of what to do with this dog.
6: Well, and
5: from 5 a.m. in the morning until 11 p.m. at night.
8: Yeah.
6: Or more. Just,
9: yeah, even then again at 3:30 in the morning.
5: Yeah.
6: And I want to know what the rules are so I can break them.
5: Follow up from Mother's Day. I just thought this was funny. Somebody said, I sent my mom a Mother's Day text and all she said was thanks.
6: I asked her
5: what was wrong and she said the text made her feel undervalued and a call would have been better.
7: Oh yeah, for sure.
6: I mean, okay, I think we can all agree with that.
8: Yeah. That's fair.
5: I know, but like, what if you're calling later? But like, you wake up in the morning, the first thing you think is like, oh, it's Mother's Day. Hey, happy birthday, Ma. And you'll call later.
9: Well, then say I'll call you later.
7: Okay. I would always call later.
5: I got a card from my 5-year-old that said, I love you, Mom, but I love Dad more.
7: Oh,
6: damn.
7: Nice.
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0: Pittsburgh's Rock and Alternative. It's 105.9 The X. Woody, Greg, hey, Menace, yeah. Jenna Grant.
1: Yep.
0: It's the Woody Show. Phones are open, 833-412-WXDX. Have that number ready all day long, all week long here on the Woody Show. We're getting you the four-chord music fest tickets, which will be happening down there at Station Square at FMB Stadium in September. Travis, more chance to win those bad bitches for you after 10 o'clock here on the X. Another update from the Woody Show newsroom, ready to go. Greg Gorey,
2: yes,
0: here at the Pittsburgh News Desk.
2: Well, Pittsburgh's indoor biking scene is making a comeback this summer with the opening of Woods Room Bike Park in Larimer.
0: So much bike news.
2: A lot of bike news.
0: We're talking
2: lately.
0: About e-bikes in that last round.
2: Yeah. Now we're talking about the indoor bike room, a massive 50,000 square foot facility. It's being built inside a warehouse on Hamilton Avenue. It's going to feature ramps and jumps, pump tracks, riding areas for everybody from beginners to really experienced BMX riders. And organizers say that volunteers have already poured thousands of hours into this project. The goal is to create a year-round community space where kids and adults can ride and learn and just hang out.
1: Okay, I'm sure they're going to have like a 20-page waiver for you to sign, but it's going to be awesome.
2: Yeah, that sounds pretty cool. And also good news for anybody graduating and trying to figure out life after college without immediately going broke. Good luck with that, by the way. We just landed in the top 10 of WalletHub's annual ranking of the best cities to start a career.
1: Oh, nice.
2: So the study looked at things like entry-level job opportunities, starting salaries, commute times, and housing affordability. And Pittsburgh scored really well because we still have a relatively affordable cost of living compared to other big cities while continuing to grow in industries like tech and healthcare and education.
1: Mm-hmm.
2: So now we took the number 7 spot. Atlanta took the top spot again. New York City, shocking, ranked dead last.
1: What?
2: I guess paying well over $3,000 a month to live in a closet.
1: Yeah.
0: Yeah.
2: Not really good if you're a recent grad.
1: Right.
2: So that is what's happening, one.
0: All right, what about the Pittsburgh forecast, Sammy?
3: Rain today with a high of 66, and tomorrow cloudy with a high of 53. And right now, we're on our way to 58 degrees by 10 o'clock this morning here at 105.9 The X.
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2: Into another new hour. Phones, 877-44-WOODY. Text over to 22987. And somebody had mentioned this recently and said, hey, I haven't heard you guys do interview roulette in quite a while. And we do get pitched on guests all the time.
3: Yeah. Constantly.
2: And we saw one that that popped up.
4: Irresistible one, really.
2: Yeah, right.
5: Too good to be true.
6: Yeah.
2: And we're like, wow.
4: This guy does this?
2: Yeah.
4: Interesting.
2: Yeah, and so we figured Greg Gorey would be the perfect person for interview roulette with a psychic firefighter.
6: What? Yes!
3: Nice!
5: Just the title, psychic firefighter. Let's start there. What is that?
2: If we remember, recent memory serves, Greg was taking issue with, you know, like, firefighters and just...
4: He said they're all worthless
2: and
5: overpaid. Let's go. Yep. Mm-hmm.
2: You want to clarify?
5: We had a segment called Unpopular Opinions.
2: Right.
5: And my unpopular opinion was if you're just like a small town firefighter and you go to a burning building and you stand outside and hold a hose to it, big deal. And I had the caveat that you like to overlook, not big city firefighters, not ones that go into high rises, et cetera, et cetera.
6: And some would say it's the perfect example of the segment, which is controversial opinions.
5: Thank you, yeah. Gina.
2: That was the oversimplification.
5: Right. And now this gets turned into, you might recall when Greg said he hates firefighters.
4: he just said the vast majority were not a big deal.
3: Yeah.
2: Was that true or false? I think that's what
5: the vast majority
6: of firefighters. He's trying to figure out if there's more small towns or more big cities.
5: Yeah. I don't know how more clear I can be. Small town that you're standing outside holding a hose.
2: Yeah. And then psychic stuff. Yeah. So you combine the psychic stuff with firefighters.
3: Rip.
2: Yeah. And that's this round of interview roulette. Should we just get into it?
4: Yeah. Greg Gorey is an excellent interviewer. So of course he's going to set us up perfectly.
2: Okay. Yeah. So, the questions for interview roulette, just to remind everybody how this works, we get pitched on guests all the time. We decide to take one of those guests up on their offer to come on the show, and we set somebody on the show up as to be the person doing the interview. And we, the rest of the people on the show, provide the person who's doing the interview with the questions they are required to ask.
5: Verbatim.
2: Whatever the question is, you've got to read it.
5: You can't sugarcoat it. You can't change it.
6: And you can't look at it ahead of time.
5: No.
2: As you can imagine.
5: Physically hands it to you when you're mid-sentence.
2: And as you can imagine, the questions that come up with here make it a little bit awkward at times.
3: Maybe.
2: Yeah. All right.
5: You always run the risk that they'll hang up on you.
2: Interview roulette with the psychic firefighter.
7: I'm actually excited to talk to the psychic firefighter, Andrew Radziwicz. You realized you had psychic abilities when you were a firefighter, an actual firefighter, and you had a vision of your grandma, and she had warned you not to enter this one building that you were working at, and then seconds later, the place blew up. Is that your big awakening?
8: Yeah, I mean, that was basically the big one, and that took me down this journey to put me in the place where I'm at today as being known as the psychic firefighter, yeah.
7: Being that you were a firefighter and we have your picture here, have you ever thought about doing a calendar? Because, yeah.
4: Craig, we get it. You're gay.
2: Yeah.
5: Yeah.
2: Yeah, because,
3: So thirsty.
5: I was like, just get through it. I wasn't going to be like,
7: Have you ever thought about doing a calendar? Because, yeah.
8: Yeah, no, absolutely. I'm open-minded. Maybe there's other first responders or other firefighters out there that have abilities. And I know there are because I've had people reach out to me from all over the world.
4: Ah, so he's

0: Anyone who's not a living, breathing idiot, how do you address them?
1: Yeah, what would you say about that?
2: There's no evidence of anyone having psychic powers.
3: I was studied by a doctor at Stanford University, Dr. Gary Nolan. He was nominated for a Nobel Peace Prize. And he said to me, Andrew, if anyone says to you, you know, you're crazy or this is nonsense, just tell them you have a very interesting, awesome life that they're just not going to understand. And this phenomena is very, very real. And the psychic phenomena is connected to the UFO phenomena.
4: Oh,
5: there we go.
4: I'm back in.
0: He throws a bunch of stuff at you. So he was studied by this doctor, and this Dr. Gary Nolan, I didn't realize this, he is one of the leading UFO guys out there.
6: Oh, yes.
0: And so somehow when his thing that he's really into is somehow related to your other imaginary thing that you're really into.
2: Yeah.
0: And he's actually a doctor of immunology, which has nothing to do with UFOs, nothing to do with psychic, obviously. But that's how he gets his foot in the door for credibility.
7: Being a doctor.
0: Yeah. Right. So he's
2: nice.
0: Yeah. So he was studied by an immunologist and he told him that his psychic abilities were real. Sounds legit.
7: Hell yeah.
0: <It does. laughs> Another thing, nominated for Nobel Peace Prize. The Nobel Prize Committee does not intentionally, they do not release the list of nominations until 50 years after the nomination.
7: Oh, so how does he know?
6: How would you know?
0: Because you kind of make that stuff up.
7: So I was nominated as well.
1: You could say that.
0: And there's also hundreds, if not thousands, of people nominated every year for all kinds of things. So a lot of garbage going on right there.
7: Love it.
2: Have you ever thought about doing a calendar? Because,
1: Jeez,
7: Greg.
1: We got more with the psychic firefighter interview roulette next on The Woody Show.
8: I'm not wearing a helmet.
2: Not going to wear a helmet.
8: No, like straight up. Yeah. You guys are idiots. The Woody Show. We'll be right back.
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0: With you until 10 o'clock. At 10 o'clock, Travis takes over. He's got an hour of commercial-free X music. He'll get that, plus your chances again after 10 for the Four Chord Music Festival at FMB Stadium in Station Square coming up on Friday and Saturday, September 25th and 26th. We've got those tickets too, but Travis, after 10, even more chances to win today. You're on 105.9 The X. We've got some more Woody Show coming up for you here on this Wednesday morning here in just a moment. Right after another update from the newsroom, dumbass Tyler is going to tell us what's happening with the Pittsburgh sports.
1: Well, I don't even have to say anything at this point. Paul Skeens versus the Rockies meant that shoving of the highest degree happened on the mound.
3: Strikes him out with a changeup.
4: He has the advantage, Joe.
3: And he has struck out the first two Rockies.
5: I don't think you're going to have much success.
3: Skeens strikes out the side.
5: And all the things he does.
3: Like striking out everybody. And he's got five in a row. Six in a row by Skeens. He strikes them all out.
1: Yes, Skeens did strike out the first six batters he faced for the second time in his career, and for the second straight start, he flirted with history, this time taking a perfect game into the seventh inning. He's going to get a no-hitter this year. I can feel it. The Pirates would win this one 3-1 and set up game two of the series later tonight. First pitch is at 6:40 with Mitch Keller on the mound. Over on the gridiron, a few games continue to be leaked here and there, but we finally have a Steelers matchup. Last year, they headed to Ireland, but this year, they're going back to Europe to take on the Saints in France. Good news, the Saints are the home team in that one, so you season ticket holders won't lose a game thanks to Uncle Roger's obsession with making football a global sport. The game itself will be a Week 7 matchup, and will have kickoff a bit earlier than normal at 9:30. Steelers are really doing their best Pitbull Mr. Worldwide impression.
6: Dolly.
1: On the ice, Penguins GM Kyle Dubas stepped in front of the mic and spoke on a number of off-season topics. Well, one person finally asked the question that's on everyone's mind. Is Evgeny Malkin coming back?
7: We've had, obviously had a great exit interview with Evgeny directly, and then subsequently you've had continued discussions with he and with his representative JP Barry, and the season that he's had, where we're at, where we're going. I don't look at our younger players, I think they did enough to have it viewed like he's blocking anybody out in that regard, so we would love to have him back. We just continue to work with JP on it.
1: So another wait and see approach at this point. Got it. Elsewhere on the ice, the Sabres beat the Canadiens to tie the series at 2, and the Knights took down the Ducks to come a win away from their fourth Western Conference Finals appearance in team history. And on the court, Wemby got his revenge and led the Spurs to a win over the T-Wolves, meaning that they are just one win away from their first Western Conference Finals appearance since 2017. I'm Dumbass Tyler, and that's what's happening with Pittsburgh sports. For more, make sure you check out the super genius, Mark Madden, this afternoon starting at 2 p.m. here on 105.9 The X.
0: All right, what about the Pittsburgh forecast, Sammy?
4: Rain today with a high of 66, and tomorrow cloudy with a high of 53. And right now, we're on our way to 58 degrees by 10 o'clock this morning here at 105.9 The X.
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1: Air fighter?
2: It was begging.
3: Love
2: us.
3: It. Yeah, and he lives in Australia.
4: Right.
3: That's awesome.
4: A hardcore New Yorker.
5: From New York, yeah.
4: Full time in Australia.
3: Right.
1: But he has an accent.
3: Yeah.
4: Yeah. Very much.
3: Oh. Yeah. That's more the New York accent, though, than.
1: No, I heard, like.
6: I did too. I heard a little bit of Australian accent. Yeah.
3: He's trying to pick it up. Because he just moved there, right?
1: Yeah. I heard it, though.
3: He's been there for like 5 seconds.
4: Just became full time resident.
5: How's my pie?
6: Yeah. Right. Maybe he's trying to blend in.
4: I'm not hearing any Australian.
1: No, I.
3: Me neither.
1: Immediately heard it in the beginning.
3: No, I didn't. I heard more New York.
6: Yeah.
3: That's just me. All right. Interview roulette. We wrote other questions for Greg. Greg just has to read them verbatim, puts him on the spot, makes him feel a little awkward. Because guy is being super nice.
4: He's
3: he is very,
4: very nice.
3: Psychicfirefighter.com. And let's go to the next question. Interview roulette.
4: My great uncle died in a toaster accident. Could we try to contact him?
7: So proactively trying to reach people, it's just all a matter of what's around or who's around. But if there's someone that is, you know, if I say, hey, I want to contact to speak to my grandmother right now, there's no guarantee that she will specifically come through. It's just whatever is around or whatever message is around that has to come through.
3: Yeah, you don't know if someone's home.
6: Yeah. Right. Leave a message.
5: She might be napping.
3: So. Yeah, right.
4: We could try, but we can't guarantee.
1: Yeah. I tested this with AI because I'm like, oh, this is really going to help mediums because all I typed in to AI is, does Menace from the Woody Show know anybody that has passed away? And it came back with Ralphie May.
4: Oh, wow.
1: So, like, if I'm in the audience at one of these ceremonies, people are going to be asking questions. And then in the back, somebody can be on AI and be like,
3: okay,
4: feeding them the info.
5: Allegedly, that's what they already do.
3: Interview roulette, psychic firefighter. Next question with Greg.
4: Andrew Radziwitz. He's the psychic firefighter. And as somebody who thinks that basically anyone can do what a firefighter does, wouldn't it be more efficient and basically cheaper to just let the neighbors know to run outside and point a hose at a burning house?
3: Well, that almost sounds like Greg could have wrote it himself, though.
1: I know.
5: Greg, right? We've let other people write these, Greg.
1: Yeah.
4: I wanted to throw in one of my own there. Yeah. Getting.
3: All right. Well, what does he say to that?
4: Just let the neighbors know to run outside and point a hose at a burning house.
7: That's right. Yeah, you know, there's some neighborhoods I saw that if you don't pay your taxes and there's a fire in your house, the fire department won't come put it out. So, yeah, that's wild.
4: So you would rely on the neighbors then?
7: Because I couldn't believe that. That would never happen in New York.
1: All right. So you tell me that right there, that sentence that guy just said didn't sound like he's from Australia.
3: I'm not. Now that you saw.
6: No, but he had some words. He switches back and forth between New York and Australia.
2: He's trying. He's working
5: now
2: on
5: that
2: it.
5: You hear, now that you mentioned, I am hearing it. Yeah.
4: What is your favorite kind of hose? Because my favorite are manufactured in Mexico. They call them Jose's.
3: That's also true. See, Greg could have wrote that one too.
4: Very true.
3: All right, I'm going to listen even more carefully on the accent on this one. All right, here is what he says.
4: They call them Jose's.
7: Yeah. Actually, I worked with a few Jose's, a few Jose B's, a few Jose C's. You know, I love them all and everything in between. No. I don't discriminate. If your house is on fire, you need service, I'm there to help you out. I don't care.
3: All I don't care.
4: 100% New York.
3: That one sounded 100% New York.
1: Yeah, but the previous one.
3: Yeah, let me go back to that last one.
4: Just let the neighbors know to run outside and point a hose at a burning house.
7: That's right. Yeah, you know, there's some neighborhoods I saw that if you don't.
3: That's New York.
7: Pay your taxes and there's a fire in your house, the fire department won't come.
2: I think he's working on it on fire department.
3: But even so, it's a fire department.
5: But like neighborhoods.
7: Yeah. Put it out. So, yeah, that's wild.
4: So you
3: see, wild. Okay, wild. I hear a little bit of Australia there.
6: Yeah.
5: How's your pie? It's wild.
3: It's wild.
4: Would rely on the neighbors then.
7: Because I couldn't believe that. That would never happen in New York.
3: It would never happen in New York.
5: Oh.
3: Hey, how you doing?
1: Yeah, he's going in between.
3: Well, there you go. That is the psychic firefighter, you guys. Psychicfirefighter.com.
4: He's a nice dude.
3: Yeah. They'll do readings. You know?
1: Greg, you got to tell me about these hoes.
3: Yeah.
4: The Jose's that I love so much.
3: Mm-hmm. All right. Well, nice job, Greg.
4: Thanks. Right. Good questions, guys.
3: Very brave.
4: I know. Let's do it again.
3: Much braver than just pointing a hose, right?
4: Talking like this. Yeah. Sure.
3: 877-44-WOODY. 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

0: It's Mark Madden coming up today on my show. I have seen the future of the quarterback position, and its name is Aaron Rodgers. Problem is, ain't none of us actually seen Aaron Rodgers. Now it's back to the Woody Show on 105.9 The X.
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3: 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Where am I?
4: The Woody Show.
3: There he is. You'll have something to say about this, I'm sure, Seabass.
5: Okie dokie.
3: Gina found this. So just as we're following up on psychics and things like that,
5: idioms.
3: This is another thing with science. It's a science thing.
6: Ooh.
3: Gina found.
6: Like psychics.
3: Yeah, Neil deGrasse Tyson.
2: Oh, yeah. Yeah, Seabass, I think this is something that is my gift to you just because I saw it and I thought, Seabass would really love this. Yeah,
3: you'd appreciate it.
2: Yeah, this is for you.
3: Here, there's a clip here.
2: It speaks for itself.
3: Neil deGrasse Tyson.
7: 20,000 years ago, half of all humans born were dead by the age of 30. Fast forward to 1840, half of all humans born in the world were dead by the age of 35. We gained 5 years in 20,000 years.
3: Mm-hmm.
7: And every one of those people was eating organic. And the air was clear and the waters ran pure. So something else has happened since then that has nothing to do with how back to nature you are. And we call it science.
3: Yeah, so I did see a counter argument to it. I'm too dumb to remember exactly what it was, but they were basically saying that, man, that's not necessarily a fair.
2: Well, it's obviously oversimplification, but exactly. It's a good point.
8: We weren't fighting animals and stuff.
9: Right. Yeah, you weren't fighting animals and things like appendicitis didn't kill you.
3: Right.
9: Or doesn't kill you, I should say. You know, a tooth infection doesn't kill you like it may have done 250 years ago. He's right. I don't see what the problem is, and I appreciate it. Neil deGrasse Tyson's a pretty good.
3: How do you feel about him in general? You think he's pretty.
9: He's pretty solid.
6: He's very entertaining.
9: He's one of the few podcasts that I do listen to. My only problem is his co-host is a dork.
2: No,
9: it's this comedian he brings on for comedic value, and this guy's not funny, but Neil eats it up, and this guy will make
2: Neil loves it.
9: Yeah, so I mean, I know why he's there because Neil loves him, but the guy will make like. And that's why Einstein never got laid. Neil go. That's the only part I don't like. But yes, overall, Neil deGrasse, very good. Neil deGrasse Tyson. And he raised a good point that speaking of psychics and mediums and aliens and all that stuff, is a long time ago, he stopped arguing with, for instance, flat earthers on Twitter, because he said, I could be here all day trying to pull you guys up to where we are. And you're just going to kick and fight, and no proof I can give you could ever convince me. Whereas if you showed Neil deGrasse Tyson a real life alien, or you showed him a real life piece of alien technology, that would blow his mind. That's all he would talk about for the rest of his life. But you can't do that because it doesn't exist.
2: Yeah, it's wasted calories.
9: Right. So he said, I'm going to focus more on instead of pulling
3: morons.
9: Getting
3: morons.
9: Instead of pulling humanity up behind me, I'm going to focus more on the people that are pushing it forward. So when he has interviews. The newest, which I do enjoy, he interviews an expert on biology from Columbia and the expert on space travel from Stanford.
3: To be super smart to enjoy listening to
9: it? No, they do a pretty good job. It's called Star Talk with Neil deGrasse Tyson.
8: Nice.
9: And they do a pretty good job of dumbing it down or making it conversational. Not dumbing it down, but making it conversational.
2: And he's smart, but he's also super curious. So he asks questions.
3: Yes. Yeah. So he's listening to that. And I met the guys from the Are You Garbage podcast at Bert and Tom's Two Bears 5K. They were cool.
8: Yeah.
3: They were cool. I told them I would love to have them on the show.
9: Oh, nice. Both things can be true.
3: I'm listening to the Are You Garbage podcast. He's listening to, some guy from Columbia about biology.
6: Neil deGrasse Tyson gets into that I can't wrap my head around. Anything that's astronomy based to me is hard to comprehend. But a lot of stuff he says to me is inspirational, especially the piece where he talks about the chances of you simply being born.
3: Oh, right.
6: Infinitesimal.
9: Right.
6: And miraculous. And then it made me feel better.
2: Yeah. Right. It makes me feel better.
6: You know, that just the fact that you're alive
3: it's the perspective you get from things like that. And also that one where it starts with a person standing on a city street and just keeps like
2: pulling
3: zooming
2: back
3: out and then showing just how small Earth is and then our galaxy and then like just the vastness of what's out there, and you're worried about whatever it is.
9: And what he said right there is also true. Is it, if you were born just a couple generations prior, there's a good chance you'd be dead. Because of whatever. You know, some rat bit you and well, that's the end of you.
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2: 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Anything you got for us between now and Thursday, we want you to leave that on the After Hours voicemail. That number is 877-44-WOODY. 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
3: Yeah.
2: Greg Gorey.
4: Yes.
2: Parting words of wisdom, please.
4: Yeah, teach your kids not to lie as you tell them that the playground is closed and the ice cream truck is out of ice cream.
3: Yeah.
2: That is true.
3: Always.
2: That's what we say to parents when they hear us talking about something on the show. A show is clearly not for children.
4: Mm-hmm.
2: And we go, well, you're the one that had the radio on, number one. Yeah, but number two, why all of a sudden do you have this sudden bout with the need to tell the truth?
3: Yeah. The dessert's too spicy. You wouldn't like it.
2: Yeah. Like, hey, Mom, can we go to XYZ later? We'll see.
3: Yeah.
2: No,
3: yeah.
2: You're not even considering it.
3: No.
4: Yeah, the answer's
3: it's forgotten.
4: No.
2: You lie there. You lie in a number of other situations.
4: All the time.
2: But when The Woody Show talks about, like, a mouth party.
3: Oh, yeah.
2: All of a sudden, you feel the need that you have to explain what that is to your kid.
5: Yeah.
2: And then complain to us about it.
5: Weird.
3: Yeah. I don't get it.
2: That's your problem. All right. Thank you very much, Greg Gorey.
4: You got it, Woody.
2: Thank you so much for giving The Woody Show some of your valuable time this morning. You know, we love and appreciate you for that. The rest of you guys can suck it. We'll catch you back here on Thursday. Have a great day. SMDMM.
6: I quit this bitch.
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Well, I had the Chili Peppers on a couple tunes before that. And Flea had a conversation recently. And, you know, all the things that come up, you know, touring and, you know, the legacy of the Chili Peppers and favorite this, favorite that. He said if he had to pick one song, like the Chili Peppers song, if you needed to choose one, he would pick Give It Away. He said it's the perfect song that embodies everything about their energy, and it just kind of defines them. So there you go. If you ever need to explain your love of the Chili Peppers or define who they are, pick that one, because, well, Flea said so. They have a huge catalog to pick from, that's for sure. So to these guys, Metallica, it's The X.

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Night for the Buccos last night at PNC Park. Moreover, a big night for Paul Skeens. He had a no-hitter going through seven, I think. I think he had 10 strikeouts. He actually set a record. Skeens was the first Pirates pitcher to strike out the side in order three times in one game. So, is that good? I think that's pretty good, right? Pirates took home a 3-1 win to boot, which is good. They're back at it tonight at PNC Park, another 640 contest against the Colorado Rockies. Beat 'em Bucks. It's the exit.

All right, we already had the giveaway started. Let's stay on track with that. 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I will have a new keyword to win $1,000. 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

0: this week's Pick of the Litter song is definitely, I think it's a layup for my horror movie fans. That's just my guess. Pick of the Litter brought to you by W.J. McNabb Plumbing, by the way. But Einstein Kill has put together a song for the release of Scream 7. So if that's up your alley, you already know that this song is the biggest release they've ever had. Now we got to figure out if it fits on the X playlist. So tell me yes, tell me no, talk to me through social media at 105.9 The X. Talk to me through the talkback mic in the iHeartRadio app. That way I could put you on the radio this week. It's called Twisting the Knife. Let me know if this fits for what we do here.
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105.9 The X, we are your home of the Pens and the best Pens coverage. And the last 24 hours, give or take, everybody's been trying to decipher and evaluate all the things that Kyle Dubas said yesterday in his season-ending press conference. The big question was about Evgeny Malkin, right? And he gave an answer that a lot of people were surprised by. He said that they'd love to have Geno back, and they're going to see if they can work towards a deal. Now, of course, there's people that are saying, well, if he meant it, he would have done it already. Well, a lot of business that goes on in the GM's office. So I am firmly in the Bring 71 back camp. That's me. Go ahead. Call me whatever you want. If you think that's weird, that's a you thing, I guess. I think he said that Geno's not blocking anybody, which is also true. And he wants more guys in his young to late 20s that can impact. You know, he's got a plan, it seems. So, do you want Geno back? Talk to me about this through the talk back, Mike. I want to hear your take through the iHeartRadio app when you're listening to the X

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No joke, one of the best live shows I've seen in years. Nickelback on the X at 105.9. By the way, a lot of people are hitting me recently. They're like, hey, are there any concerts coming to Pittsburgh this year? I mean, yeah, there's a ton. We got a ton of X shows. Is this like a trick question? We have it all laid out, so that way you don't miss anything. 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

The Pittsburgh Scanner account always keeps us informed of what's happening in the city. If you don't follow it on X or Instagram or wherever, you're missing out. A guy in Mount Washington yesterday got rid of a couch. I don't know if he sold it on Facebook Marketplace or if he threw it out for the trash. Afterwards, called the police because he realized he might have left his gun in the couch. I mean, it's always a tough one, man. You always need to check the couch for your guns before you throw it in the trash. That's like step number one whenever you're moving furniture, right? 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

All right, made it to the lunch hour, a.k.a. the giveaway hour. Just gave away $1,000 in extra cash. I hope you're taking advantage of these keywords. I'm going to keep throwing those out there for you. Going to throw out some four-chord tickets next. I know you won some two-day GA passes, so that way you can see everything on us. We'll do that in about 7 minutes here. Sit tight.

It's 105.9 The X, and man, I've been psyched. I've been all about Four Chord the last couple of days. They trust me with dropping the lineup, which I appreciate them for. Now we're trying to get you in for free for the whole thing, not just one day. Two-day GA tickets for September 25th and 26th down at Station Square. Knocked Loose, Under Oath. We Came as Romans, Pierce the Veil, Mayday Parade, Boys Like Girls, State Champs. The list goes on and on and on. Full lineup, all the details at FourChordMusicFestival.com. Caller 12. We're doing 12 this week because it's Four Chord Music Fest 12. So caller 12, I will get you in for both days of this. Grab the phone. 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That's 833-412-WXDX.

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Love sharing them with you, but we're going to take a break from taking breaks, if you catch my drift. Bunch of music stacked up to finish up the lunch hour. 3 Days Grace is up next. 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

I'll never forgive myself for not seeing Linkin Park with Chester, but still seeing them with Emily, it, you know, it did something for me when they rolled through Pittsburgh last year. It's 105.9 The X. It is the off season for, you know, the Steelers and Penguins, which ultimately gives us too much time to think and speculate and all that. But some Steelers rumors that seem to be true about the schedule, at least. We'll talk about that in about 6 minutes here.

But to all the Steelers fans that were gearing up to take a trip to New Orleans, Bourbon Street, for an away game, maybe pump the brakes on that. It seems, and a lot of people I think have about confirmed this, they might have confirmed it at this point, the Steelers are going to be playing overseas again next year. Second year in a row for this. They will play the Saints in Paris, France. First time ever a game will be played in Paris. And that includes, obviously, a 9:30 a.m. start time. Which, you know what? People were moaning and groaning about that last year. I had a blast watching the Ireland game. So many places open up early for breakfast, and it's like something different, you know? So, official schedule release tomorrow for the Steelers and the rest of the NFL, but it seems like we're going to be getting leaks like this all day today and all day tomorrow. That's one of the biggies, though. It's 105.9 The X.

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1: Right around 1 o'clock, right at the hump of hump day, which means we can start thinking about the weekend and not feeling bad about it. It's 105.9 The X. Speaking of the weekend, looks like

Okay, I'm not committing to any weather forecast, but the hope is that weather is cooperative and good and beautiful this weekend, because two of the best days of local live music are almost here. Millvale Music Fest, always a special time, right in the heart of Millvale. 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It's incredible how they set it up, man. Millvale, it's a true festival. So, looking forward to that. That's Friday and Saturday this weekend. The countdown is on. MillvaleMusic.org has the details. Got a lot of friends playing in that one. So, you love live music, you love checking out something new, Millvale will be the spot. Friday, Saturday. It's the X.

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Crossfade, the first of a bunch in a row. I'm going to stack up for you for the afternoon hours here on the X. We've talked some Pens, not a bunch, though. Everyone's trying to decode what Kyle Dubas said in his press conference yesterday. I'll tell you my exact thought on Evgeny Malkin. That's the big speculation, right? Should he come back? Will he come back? All that. Give me a few minutes. Give me 7 minutes or so. I'll tell you how I feel about Geno and what I think they should do. It's the X.

Well, yesterday, Kyle Dubas spoke to the media, said that they'd love to have Evgeny Malkin back, and they got to see if they can work towards a deal. And of course, you know, there's been this debate for weeks, you know, will he come back? Should he come back? You know, stop the nostalgia tour, move on, turn the page, you know, rebuild. Here's how I see it for next year. Are the Penguins going to win the Stanley Cup? And if the answer is no, then you bring Gino back. And if the answer is yes, you bring Gino back. I don't think it's a decision that really heavily pivots anything. Tell me who he's blocking. Kyle Dubas even said he's not blocking anybody. I mean, if you're out there saying, oh, Billy Koivunen needs to get in the lineup, so we need to ditch Gino, I don't know if I feel the same way. So, I think it's a no-brainer, but we'll see what happens in due time, I guess. Lots to untangle about the Penguins offseason. We'll get you covered all summer here on the X.

Listen, I was going to try to come up with something quirky, like, man, all the things that $1,000 could buy. In this case, it just might be breathing room to get through the week, right? You don't need me to tell you how pricey things are. So take advantage. $1,000 in extra cash back up for grabs. I'll have the keyword for you right around 2 o'clock. So not that far away. We are the

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10: 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Thank you, thank you, thank you. Far too kind.

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Got some social media posts this week, right around this time, like, where the heck's Double M? Where's Double M? Where's the pregame show? What's going on? I was going to respond with a joke like, oh, he's been let go. That would not go over well. What? Like, here, listen, if there was ever any issues, I'd be gone well before Mark. Promise you that out loud. But no, it's our summertime schedule. So Double M definitely still coming on. He starts at 3 o'clock in these summer months here. So it is Trav with you now. I'm going to load you with music. We can have our own pregame show. But yes, Double M on the way at 3 p.m. here on the X.

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here at the X is to come up with cool things for you to win, cool experiences, and that can mean a lot of things, right? And when you think we've done it all, there's always something different to it. Like, there's a contest we're running right now to go see Weezer up in New York City, and we'll take care of the whole package, you know, the concert tickets, flights, hotel, all that, you know. But we're like, how can we wrinkle this to make it even more fun? Well, we would love to get you the chance to play pickleball with Weezer on that trip. Not just watch them, not just meet them, get the game and have a little bit of fun playing some pickleball. So, pretty cool deal, especially for diehard Weezer fans. 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You can find that contest on there as well.

Well, we don't know who the Steelers quarterback is going to be, but we know what countries they're going to play football in next year. the Steelers schedule is not officially released until tomorrow. However, enough people that I would trust have leaked that the Steelers are going to be going international for one of the games. I think it's October 25th, the week before Halloween. The inaugural NFL game in France against the New Orleans Saints. Got to get the Steelers into that one. So, going to be a 9:30 a.m. local start time again. I had a blast with that last year when they went to Ireland. So, yeah, I'm about the breakfast time game locally for sure. And a trip to Paris, probably on the list for a lot of Steelers fans. You know, that one will be packed like all the rest of them. Full schedule, like I said, drops tomorrow in the evening hours. It's 105.9 The X.

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2: The Steelers are going to play in the first ever NFL game in Paris against New Orleans, week 7, October 25th. My sources tell me that Aaron Rodgers will be vacationing in Europe around that time. So maybe the Steelers can get him to play that game anyway, or at least make up his mind by then. Rodgers can sign his contract in the same railroad car where the French surrendered and then get hurt. Can you imagine all the low-rent injuries in Gay Paris? It'll be like an SNL skit. The DV Morning Show, they're going to get sent to Paris. I get sent out Route 8. The big deal last night was Bucko Baseball. On yesterday's show, I predicted 7 shutout innings by Paul Skeens. I was wrong. Skeens pitched 8 shutout innings. Took a no-hitter into the 7th. He was untouchable. Skeens is Bob Gibson. He's Vida Blue. He's Pedro Martinez. All them and probably better. Skeens has allowed 2 hits or less in 5 of his 9 starts. And his ERA is down to 1.98 after that rotten opening day at New York when Cruz effed it up. I wonder if Skeens would have pitched to the 9th if he had the no-no. I'm told he wouldn't have. If I'm managing, I take Skeens out and let Aaron Rodgers pitch the 9th. Skeens is absolutely dominant. I'm out of superlatives. 8 innings, 2 hits, no walks, 10 Ks, 1 hit batter to keep him honest. Back-to-back games with 8 innings, 2 hits, 0 runs. He struck out the first 6 hitters, then Colorado bunted just to put the ball in play. It was absolute capitulation. This is the Mark Madden Show. We got a real ring-a-ding-dong dandy going today. Follow me on Twitter, at Mark Madden X. Now, the problem with the Bucko game last night was there were only 13K there. 13K with Skeens on the mound and great weather and a legit team and the best ballpark in America. So Pittsburgh isn't a baseball town. It just talks like it is. All y'all said time and again, give us a good team, we're going to show up. Well, they got a good team and the best pitcher ever. And you're still showing up only very selectively. And you celebrate yourselves when the place is packed on weekends or for bobbleheads. The best pitcher maybe in baseball history threw last night, and only 13K of you showed up. If you're not embarrassed, I'm embarrassed for you. By the way, somebody did see Aaron Rodgers in Pittsburgh this past week, and he was at Motel 6 in Crafton with Diana Russini. You spanked that assless! And, of course, we got the Dubas press conference to rehash and the Geno situation. I wrote a column about it at triblive.com that's currently posted. I've re-examined everything Dubas said yesterday, and my conclusion is that he doesn't want to keep Malkin, but he probably will. Even though keeping Malkin certainly wasn't Dubas's plan before this past season started. If Dubas wanted a deal with Malkin to be done, it would be. If we would love to have Geno back for another season, unquote, it would already be signed, sealed, and delivered like it is with Dewar and Solioff. There's not likely a lot of negotiation to be done with Geno and his agent, J.P. Barry, unless Geno wants 2 years, which I have heard and would not give him, like Ovechkin wants 2 years in Washington now. Is it money? Because Geno might get a better ticket from a legit contender. You know, proven winner, shows the young kids, yada, yada. But that would only be for 1 year and would make Geno look really bad if money was the deciding factor, like it was with Yager back when. Remember that? Oh, I would play for Mario for free, and then he signs with the Flyers. But Malkin ain't Yager. A better Penguin, And I do take him at his word when he says his first preference is to play in Pittsburgh. Yo, it'd be tough for Dubas to not bring Malkin back now after saying he wants to yesterday. But still, based on the press conference, reading between the lines, actually listening, which a lot of people didn't do when Dubas spoke, reading between the lines, it sounds like Malkin is more out than in. That's what it sounds like. In actuality, Gino's probably more in than out. I keep going back and forth on this. But now Dubas is off to Switzerland for the World Championships as part of the Canada staff, so this is going to drag out, it looks like. It is significant that Dubas said that Malkin doesn't block anybody, which he doesn't, not in the top six. Like, Koivunen ain't that. Not yet. Maybe not ever. Maybe he's a 4A player. But he does block Kindle and Chinnikov on the power play, if Muse lets that happen again. I'm going to hate it if it drags out because there's no need. They signed Dewar. They signed Solioff. If they would love to have Gino back for another year, it should already be done. So that's the ballad of Evgeny Malkin. Just use Aaron Rodgers on that second line. Oh, wait. Bring back Bugsy. Bring back Ryan Malone. In a vacuum, I wouldn't bring Malkin back. I've said that frequently, but this is not a vacuum. The Malkin conversation at the Dubas presser, that was the news that sprung forth. Everything else we kind of knew, or at least we see the focus. You know, again, reading between the lines. And when that's all you got, ain't nobody should have a problem. Dubas didn't talk about doing what can help the Penguins win. He talked about doing what can help the organization improve. And that is a subtle difference. I don't know. Like I said, between the lines is all we got. But I emphasize, if the Penguins would love to have Malkin for another season, it should and could already be done. Just like with Dewar and Solioff. What, you're telling me Dewar and Solioff, getting them tied up way ahead of the free agency that hits on July 1st? You're telling me that's a bigger priority than bringing back Gino? Because it looks like it was. We're going to talk a lot of Bucco baseball, especially next in the Bucco roundup. O'Neill Cruz got three hits last night and made a very good play in the outfield. Also might have had the ball that dropped for hit and broke up the Skeens no-hitter, but Skeens wouldn't have pitched tonight. That's what I hear anyway. And that was a tough play that Cruz couldn't quite make. He definitely gave maximum effort. But so Cruz has a good game, as he does sometimes, and people are singing his praises, la-dee-da. And baseball fans in this town don't. They don't. Baseball fans in Pittsburgh don't understand baseball. Cruz has great moments, great games, long home runs, even the odd great catch. But baseball is cumulative. More than any sport, it adds up with baseball, and consistency is paramount. So yeah, go buy your Cruz jerseys. But O'Neill Cruz ain't the kind of guy that helps you win, not enough, because he's not consistent and he's not cumulative. Weirdest part about waking up today, I live in a town where the Steelers pay the kicker $7 million and still don't know who their quarterback is. Bucco Roundup next, 105.9.
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2: We should get the new Greta Van Fleet song for the lead-in for this segment. It's time for the Bucko Roundup. We talked about Skeens and his insanely good performance last night. He's like Godzilla, just wades through the center of town, destroying everything in his wake. Skeens whiffed the side in the top of the first. Gonzalez hit a RBI single in the bottom of the first. 1-0, game over. And then Skeens struck out the side, top of the second, and the first Colorado hitter bunted top of the third just so they could put the ball in play. And Skeens kind of wryly commented, it looked like good bunt.

0: can demoralize you right away, make it clear you have no chance, and he did that last night. O'Neill Cruz had three hits and scored two runs. Back at PNC tonight, Mitch Keller versus ex-Buck Jose Quintana. Effing Quintana, that creep can roll, man. Here's a little sound that's kind of fun. I have mooted on this program if Jared Jones might work out of the bullpen when he returns to the Pirates upon completion of his rehab assignment. Here's Jones talking to a reporter after making a rehab start with Class AA Altoona.
1: Is there any chance of the bullpen when you get back to Pittsburgh?
2: Yeah, I'll throw a bullpen when I get back to Pittsburgh.
1: I mean, like, when you work out of the bullpen?
2: No. Next question.
0: So it really doesn't sound like Jones wants to pitch relief. And I get it, but Jones ain't done enough or been around long enough to call his own shots like a snarky little prick. Let's talk now to Tommy Baseball. Tom, how come only 13K turned up at PNC to Paul Skeens' pitch last night? The weather was good. The Pirates are doing okay. What happened?
3: I'm scratching my head over it as well. I really don't understand. I mean, I guess maybe you don't expect a sellout. No, you shouldn't expect a sellout. It's Paul Skeens, the best pitcher in maybe baseball history, on the mound. The Pirates are actually a relevant team that are competing for a playoff spot. So it baffles me that people weren't at the stadium. I think when I go on Twitter, I see a lot of, you know, oh, it's too expensive being thrown around there. But I think you can still get a pretty decent price on the second market. And to be quite honest with you, I know this year I'm going to spend like $40, $50 probably on a ticket to go see Skeens pitch. Skeens is something else.
0: Well, all you do is get that standing room pass and give an usher $10 and you can sit wherever you want on a night like last night.
3: It's baseball too. I don't know if you're like this. You might not be like this. But Mark, when I go to the Pirate games, I walk around the stadium a decent amount of time. You know what I mean? Like, I'm out in the outfield sometimes. I get a beer at the Fatheads that's out there. I don't know if that's still there, by the way. But you know what I'm saying? Like, it's a little bit of a...
0: I actually should do that. I think the Fatheads still is there because they maintain their brewery.
3: Yeah, right.
0: Despite closing the Southside location, but yeah, I should do that because that I got to go get the corn dog when I and I'm going to go soon. But I like to sit in that I forget what it's called, like the suite where you can buy a single ticket in above the third base line. But I just don't get people not going. And we always got told if it's a good team, that ballpark will be filled. Well, now it's a good team, and you got Skeens on top of that, and they had 13K last night.
3: And the other excuse that you like to, or you hear from people, too, is that the kids are still in school, right? Like, wait until the summer months happen. I don't buy that right now because the games start at 6:40. They start a little bit earlier anyway, and they're over faster than ever because of the pitch clock. And also, when Skeens is mowing people down like he is, that game takes like 2 hours to finish.
0: Yeah, even Bozo the columnist, what's his real...
3: Bozo, I think it is Bozo the columnist, isn't it?
0: No, Smizik. Smizik.
3: I didn't know if you really wanted me to say it or not.
0: Everybody else forgot him. Why would I be any different? But he's the biggest baseball nut there is, and even he was ruining the amount of people on hands for Skeens' start last night. So
3: it makes no sense.
0: Yeah, it's disappointing, and it shows that Pittsburgh sports fans mostly just like to talk because they said they'd be there, and last night only 13K worth.
3: So tonight's going to be dead too, right? Like Mitch Keller on the mound. Like Mitch Keller's good, but he ain't a Skeens draw. Like, are we talking less than 10K for a game tonight?
0: Attendance at PNC Park depends on giveaways, fireworks, and weekends. And we used to think that wasn't true. And it'll pick up like in the summer.
3: It will.
0: You know, July, August, when the kids are out of school. That's a cliche, but it does help a bit.
3: But the Skeens factor is supposed to be the draw, too. Like, he's supposed to be in that category with the fireworks and the giveaways,
0: even more so. If
3: Pittsburgh
0: is the baseball town it pretends to be, that park should have at least 25,000 in it every single time Skeens pitches. Every single time.
3: And look, I mean, I think as a Pirate fan myself, I'd be doing myself a disservice to not see Skeens at least a couple of times during the season. And I think every Pirates fan should do that because he ain't going to be here forever. And this is literally maybe the best pitcher we've ever seen grace a mound.
0: Well, you know, I hate that declarative, you know, the
3: crown him now,
0: the
3: right?
0: Goat stuff.
3: Yeah.
0: But he might be.
3: It doesn't
0: for
3: stop
0: me
3: with
0: to
3: him.
0: Do it when I hate to do it, and I hate people who do it. That says an awful lot.
3: It's absolutely warranted with him. He hasn't walked a batter since April 13th. It's been an entire month since he's issued a walk. That's, You want to talk about overwhelming hitters and making them think they have no chance? If he's not walking you at all, there's nothing you're going to be able to do. He's a complete master. And I've been playing a little fun game lately, Mark. I've been looking up on Baseball References pitchers who have made at least 20 starts in three consecutive seasons to have a sub-2 ERA, which is on the table for Skeens this year. I can't find one yet. Bob Gibson, he didn't do that. Clayton Kershaw didn't do that. Randy Johnson didn't do that.
0: No, Gibson did it.
3: He did not have three straight years sub-2 ERA.
0: Oh, three straight years.
3: No, I have not found a single pitcher. Throw another name out there, I can't find one that's done it, and that's on the table for him.
0: Well, that's why I keep making the comparison to Bob Gibson in 1968 when he had a 1.12 ERA.
3: Maybe the best season ever.
0: Skeens might have a career, not like that, not 1.12 career ERA, but not far from it. I cited DeGrom as the more recent benchmark, a 2.57 career ERA, and Skeens is a different type of pitcher, more of a power pitcher. Although DeGrom, I mean, he could throw.
3: He could get to 100. Yeah. DeGrom had some power too.
0: But okay, DeGrom had power. Skeens overwhelms.
3: And DeGrom got hurt because I think DeGrom had a lot of that same thing that plagues a lot of pitchers. They don't have the frame that Skeens does, so they really kind of overthrow to get that.
0: Don't you feel like it's inevitable Skeens blows out his elbow at some point?
3: I'll say yes, just because it happens to all these pitchers, but his frame makes me doubt it a little bit. He's so big. It's natural.
0: Can you imagine his numbers if he ain't the guy? If he doesn't lose like a season and a half, and even imperceptibly, you know, a half mile per hour velocity. Can you imagine the numbers he might put up over his career?
3: I can't, honestly. And you talked about the Bob Gibson season. It was a 1.12 ERA. If you take away Cruz's, you know, bleep show on opening day in center field, that ERA is down to 1.01 right now. So we literally might be witnessing the Bob Gibson season play out in front of us.
0: Who figured that out? Pompey Annie on Twitter?
3: Yeah, I think he took away those earned runs.
0: He needs to get out and touch grass. Then again, I'm no one to talk. Have you been to a Pirate game yet this year?
3: Not yet this year. I gotta go. See, I'm kind of as guilty as all these other people are.
0: Well, I have not yet this year either. And I didn't go all of last year, which is the first time since I can't remember when, where I didn't go to even one game. But, you know, here's, I still don't trust them. And the fact that they look like they're turning a corner makes me trust the ownership even less. I don't know
3: why. It's unbelievable.
0: Like, I don't believe they'll finish it off, and it'll just piss me off more.
3: No, I totally get that sentiment. Like, now you're seeing how close they actually legitimately are, but you just know deep down he's not going to put it over the finish line. He's just not going to commit them. We talk about making a big splash at the trade deadline or earlier than that, but it always gets hung up with me that he's not going to pay the freight for some superstar player that's out there that's under like a four-year deal.
0: Well, what does intrigue me, if they get a cap, Skeens is keepable. With the amount of cap room they have, especially, you know, he'd be keepable.
3: Then it kind of shifts.
0: When I say cap room, I'm not talking about reaching the cap. I'm talking about
3: they could
0: keep Skeens and reach the floor.
3: Then it gives the Pirates a puncher's chance. But then I think it kind of shifts to, would Skeens want to stay in Pittsburgh, or would he want to go to a Yankee?
0: Well,
3: a
0: Dodger? Like I was on the DV Morning Show. Congratulations to Tad Whistle, by the way.
3: Yeah,
0: for
3: awesome.
0: Getting the comedian spot on that show.
3: And he got free donuts for us today, which was great.
0: I really appreciate, I told our PD, Machida, I said, I really appreciate like Limitless Bakery being laid out in front of me try to do Awaken 180, but I did not succumb. Not yet anyway. It's a long time till 6 o'clock. I'm gonna go soon. I'll sit in the fancy schmancy seats. I liked the one, it was the Cambria Club. I could remember the name Cambria Club.
3: Yeah. What's it called now? Is it like the Captain Morgan or something like that?
0: No, it's
3: that,
0: some
3: or?
0: Kind of tequila. Okay. Oh, the Randy thing. That's what I was... I
3: TV Morning Show.
0: Yeah. I said that... And now I forget what I said. See what I mean? My brain at 65 is like a sieve.
3: You said yesterday, the day you tapped the microphone, who is this? What is this?
0: What's this thing for? That, you know, I this isn't a funny story because it happened to a friend of mine. A friend of mine was on his way home from work on the bus.
3: Oh, no.
0: And he just forgot where he was
3: going. That's a nightmare right there.
0: Forgot where he was going.
3: I mean, you could be lost permanently at that point. That's terrifying stuff.
0: Yeah.
3: Speaking of inevitabilities,
0: I'll just probably drop dead. Hopefully on air. Because that'd pop a number.
3: Oh, the ratings would be through
0: the roof. And the tribute show? Oh, yeah, the tribute show.
3: PTSD for me would be through the roof, too. I'd literally witness you die across from me. That'd be insane. I don't even want to imagine that.
0: You'd get over it. 105.9.
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2: Already a 15-minute jam on the Parkway East outbound from Oakland to the Squirrel Hill Tunnel. Inbounds 10 minutes getting from 2nd Avenue to the Fort Pitt Bridge. 51 southbound all jammed up Whited Street into Provost Road. Brendan Joseph, Total Traffic.
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5: Well, the news just keeps breaking. Not only did Chris Boswell get a four-year deal worth $7 million per to kick for the Steelers, he's having a press conference Friday. That's the first time I ever heard of a kicker having a contract signing press conference. My question would be, you're the only guy out there who doesn't risk his life, but you're making $7 million anyway. Comment? I found the name of that. It was the Cambria Club. It was named after a tequila gimmick like the last couple of years. Now it's the VIP Lounge. They need a sponsor, but I will go there hopefully in the near future to watch a Bucco game. I'll get that crowd up to 13,001. Tom, it's my understanding you got a tweet to you, not to me, but to you, kind of some fan mail for Tommy Radio about us talking about low-powered attendance.
7: Yeah, along the lines with pirate attendance, writes in, pirate attendance is tough right now with Little League Baseball. I would have taken my kid down to the Skeen start last night, but I was coaching third base with 2 to 3 games and 1 to 2 practices a week until June. When do I have time to hit the ballpark?
5: Let me offer you some advice, sir. Your kid's no good. Tom, I got a Wilkes-Barre Scranton update. Wilkes opened its Atlantic Division final last night against Springfield. Beat him 2-0. Moreshoff with a shutout. Bill Zonin, one of the first-round picks from this past season, made his pro debut after finishing his junior season, scored the first goal, and by all accounts looked pretty good in his debut pro game. You see, I have projected Zonin as a real good third-line center, but that's not to say he can't do better. He is a first-round pick, and I've heard people compare him to Trottier. Boy, if only. But if he has elements of that, that'll be good. But it's just so tough to predict in a draft, a sport where 18-year-olds get drafted.
7: Oh, absolutely. It's a crapshoot. I mean, I think even more so in a sport like hockey. Like, it's just, it's so hard to see how these guys are going to take to that kind of level. But Zonin looked awesome last night. He looked shot out of a cannon. I saw his goal on social media. Outstanding
5: He's
7: stuff.
5: He's a big kid, too.
7: He's awesome.
5: Plays
7: but,
5: good, plays tough, plays everything.
7: But, I mean, the apple of your eye once again had to be the man in net, right? 24 for 24. Mereshov was just outstanding again. Gets a shutout to get the baby pens off and running in this series against Syracuse. I mean, he is the star for the future of the Penguins. They don't have anybody as far as a forward is concerned, but they got one in the net.
5: I heard he's a direct descendant of Stalin.
7: I like that even more.
5: No, that you know how I know that's not true? I'm assuming since he killed everybody that they killed his descendants when the time came. Tom, we've been talking about the Malkin thing. What's your take on that? We talked briefly yesterday, but the more I parse what was said and what wasn't said, I conclude if they really wanted to keep him, the deal would be done already. That doesn't mean they won't keep him, but love to keep him would indicate he could and should be signed already, like Dewar and like Solyov.
7: That's where I wanted to go with you with this, because that's exactly where I've been at over these past 24 hours. It doesn't track in my mind that this contract's not signed. If Malkin wants to be a Penguin, if Dubas actually meant what he said where he would love for him to be back, there's no calculus that really makes logical sense why there'd be a hangup. Is it because he wants 2 years? Does he want more than 6.1? I can't imagine that would even be realistically on the table, and Malkin's camp could expect that. Is Dubas trying to lowball him? I don't know. I feel like I'm stretching every time I come with one of those examples. It just doesn't make sense that this isn't done.
5: I think 6.1 mil, like, the average annual value of the prior contract, the one he just completed, I think that's more than reasonable. I would try to lowball him a little bit, but I'd settle for 6.1, same deal, but only 1 year. To me, a 2-year deal is a deal breaker, though it wouldn't surprise me if that's what he wanted, because that's reportedly now what Ovi wants in Washington.
7: Oh, my God.
5: But Wash has no choice, because he's their all-time best player and the all-time NHL leading goal scorer. Pittsburgh feels compelled, I'm sure, to keep him, but not like Washington is compelled to keep Ovi.
7: No, Washington has to keep Ovi. I actually love hearing that Ovi wants 2 years, and he's kind of bending them over a barrel because screw the Capitals. I'd like to see them avoid turning the page as long as possible.
5: Well, with him being like 20, 30 pounds overweight, that food bill ain't going to pay for itself.
7: So back to Gino, though, I guess it's the 2 year thing, right? Like if there's a legitimate hang up as to why we're on quote unquote Malkin watch day one right now, it would have to be because his camp is pushing for 2 years of security and Dubas is just drawing a line like, look, if I were to present to you my honest opinion, I didn't even know if I wanted to bring you back anyway, Gino, after the year you had, but I'm willing to do it, but only at 1 year. And that's kind of that where they're stuck right now.
5: If the 2 year thing is a deal breaker and Gino won't move off it and he leaves, then the Penguins need to say that.
7: Yeah,
5: the Penguins need to say we were perfectly content to keep him for 1 year. And again, we're reading between the lines here, but I have heard that he wants 2 years. I heard that dating back to when he had his snit fit and then got suspended because he didn't get the contract when he wanted it at about the 2/3 point of the season. And the only other thing it could be is that they don't want him.
7: Yeah, but I don't know. I feel if that's the case,
5: it'd be tough now that Dubas said he wants him. Because
7: then what is your excuse, right? Like, what changed there? Even though he was lying, right?
5: 2 year deal.
7: That's what you have to present to Malkin as the bad guy.
5: Dubas said the Penguins would love to have. Dubas did
7: putting himself under the umbrella.
5: Yeah, exactly. Well, no, he's by attachment under the umbrella, but I don't think he said I.
7: Like, I personally would love. Kyle Dubas wants to see if Evgeny Malkin is a Pittsburgh Penguin.
5: It would have been great if he would have said it in a third person.
7: Well, I just.
5: Kyle Dubas wants Gino back.
7: So then I guess.
5: Like Jimmy in Seinfeld.
7: So I guess if we then go down the path of, okay, so there is, you know, maybe Kyle trying to get the ear of people behind the scenes and say, let's try to move on from Malkin. Let's do this. Maybe that's the reason why we have this Malkin watch. Either way, it just is baffling to me that we don't know yet, that there is still kind of an up-in-the-air tendency to it.
5: It's not baffling to me that we don't know, but it's not done tells a story. And I thought most people who wrote about it and talked about it totally missed that story yesterday. That they said, Dubas wants him back, he's going to be back, but he's not yet back. He's not yet signed, and that contradicts, because, again, Duer, Solioff, less important, but their deals are done. Easier deals to do, to be sure, but Gino, to me, Gino, I give him 6.1 1 year, take it or leave it.
7: Same deal, yes.
5: And then if he leaves it, I make sure people know that he's the one who left it.
7: Yeah, same deal as far as AAV is concerned.
5: You can't give him longer term than Sid, although that's the other story we're going to have to deal with, because if he's not signed to an extension on the first day he can, on July 1st, all the fantasy fiction guys in Canada are going to try to, you know, write his way and talk his way to Montreal.
7: Especially with how the Habs are right now. Like, if they fall short, like, say they lose in the Eastern Conference Finals or they get bounced by Buffalo, that's just going to add gasoline to that fire because they're so close and they just need Sid to get him over the finish line.
5: But
7: here's
5: the thing, and I touched on this yesterday. I mean, like I said, my brain's like a sieve, but he's not easy to trade because, you know, what you would want from Montreal, they couldn't give without damaging their attempt to win the cup, not just, you know, immediately, but moving into the future. Now, I talked to a Penguins insider today, because I have insiders too, and he said, well, you might reach the point if he doesn't extend where you'd have to trade him for something, like anything you could get. I just wouldn't do that.
7: Then you let him walk for free? That's just bad, bad move by an organization to let that happen. It is.
5: But then there's no doubt about who the bad guy is.
7: Yeah, that's true. But
5: and let me tell you, again, we're just kind of spitballing here because I don't expect him to ever leave. But I do know that if he doesn't sign an extension on July 1st, that the spit will hit the fan.
7: And he's going to be pissed off if Gino doesn't get the extension. If they do, in fact, move on from Gino, he's not going to like that.
5: All this little kid, I want my guy here and, you know, friends forever and yada, yada. That's never been the Penguins. It shouldn't be the Penguins.
7: I mean, you lay this example out over and over again.
5: But don't forget, we're reading minds here.
7: True.
5: And the Penguins read minds, too. Like I always say, when we got Iggy in 13 to play with Sid, and he never did, because Sid said to the media, I'm content to play with Duper and Cooney. Sid never went to the coach, never went to Bosman and said, I want to play with Duper and Cooney.
7: Yeah, they read that.
5: He just kind of threw it out there. They try to read what he wants. And to be honest, they're pretty good at doing it, at least to date.
7: I mean, you have laid out so many times about what they did in the 90s, and they had to trade for Tocchet, and you know how Lemieux took that and how it was a professional locker room. We had Borky on the show on Monday. Remember, he was like losing his mind. He was like, I'd like to believe that they would be grown-ups and they would be professionals, because that's what we were.
5: Close friends on the Penguins back then, it was like a revolving door, them coming and going.
7: Yes. And
5: Danny
7: Quinn,
5: Mark Recchi, Paul Coffey.
7: All business and all moves that were good hockey moves that helped the Penguins win and put the Penguins in a better spot to win. And moving on from Geno, people will disagree with this, but it's true. We'll put the Penguins in a better spot to win moving forward. Maybe not immediately next year because he 19 goals and a point per game, but moving forward for the long term, this is the right thing to do.
5: Yeah, I think so too. But you know, it's just Geno. And again, if he doesn't play here next year and plays like for the Flyers, my God, it's something that will permeate the conversation in that locker room all year.
7: Some other stuff in the hockey world. What do you think of Matthew Schaefer getting Rookie of the Year? Obvious choice. Kendall finished 9th in the voting. I thought that was a little bit head-scratching, although his game doesn't really translate to the Flash where voters would put him up on the ballot.
5: Didn't have the stats, didn't have the highlight reel, but I want him on my team.
7: He is going to be... Is this a Kendall ceiling? Is this appropriate to say a 200-foot, like, Selke type of candidate who can put in 25 goals? Like, that's his absolute ceiling?
5: Yes, but his points will be inflated by his power play genius if they ever let him play it on the first unit.
7: Which is what Geno's blocking specifically next year. And then the other thing I wanted to bring up in the hockey world was Berube getting fired by the Maple Leafs.
5: Well, let me backtrack.
7: Oh, yeah, go ahead.
5: Geno isn't blocking Kendall because they both play on opposite sides. Their unwillingness to make sure Rusty and Rax get theirs on the power play is what blocks Kendall.
7: Okay.
5: Geno blocks Chinnikov.
7: Which I want Chinnikov on that right half wall. Geno's shot was electric at one point in time, and it was great on the power play. That's Chinnikov now. Like, the other Russian now has the electric shot that needs to be on the power play.
5: You could fair catch Geno's shot.
7: Now. Today.
5: What about Berube? I think it's hilarious.
7: It's awesome. I mean, the Leafs are just completely in a tailspin, except then I kind of remind myself that they're about to get McKenna or Stenberg.
5: The Maple Leafs had a better season than the Penguins because they're going to get McKenna and Stenberg, and all the Penguins did was lose to the Flyers. 105.9.
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1: He don't do nothing but win. 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
1: That is incredible. Skeens is ERA despite that opening day debacle at New York and one other kind of rough game. It's done under two, not 1.98. Tom, what did you say the ERA would be if not for that opening day fiasco that Cruz triggered more than anybody?
3: From what I saw, it's now down to 1.01 is where his ERA would be without that disaster of a start. Because his really only rough start would be the three earned runs he gave up against the Cardinals other than that.
1: Really might be the best pitcher ever. What do we got for the trifecta, Tom?
3: For today's trifecta, since the Steelers are going to Paris, I was going to explore some of the food of the French people. So a top three foods of the French.
1: But before you start, can you imagine a bigger mismatch than the dolts who live in this town going to Paris? I mean, if I can think of one city that I've been to that is nothing at all remotely like Pittsburgh, it's Paris.
3: I was going to ask you, you've been to Paris before? Yeah.
1: Briefly, but yeah.
3: I can't imagine what it's going to be like. Like, Dublin's perfect for Yinzer Nation, right? Like,
1: right.
3: They fit right in there.
1: Bunch of drunk Irishmen.
3: Perfect spot for us, but a little different.
1: I wish I'd have gone to that game. I would like to go. I have no desire to go to a Steeler game at Acrisure. I wouldn't mind going to a game overseas.
3: You know, I don't really feel like going to the Paris one. Maybe I'm going to be told that I have to for the Steelers Nation Radio, but I really did want to go to Dublin. Like, Dublin certainly appealed to me more.
1: Did you go to Dublin?
3: Paris, no, I didn't get to go to Dublin either.
1: What makes you think they'll send you here?
3: I don't know. Just wishful thinking, maybe.
1: You think they'll send Steelers Nation Radio to Paris? How about the DV morning show?
3: The only thing that's giving me a hang up on that is we're not technically the home game this time. Like, we were the home team last time in Dublin. This is the Saints bag in Paris.
1: What sucks about it for me is, like, it's 9:30 a.m. I'd tough to get a viewing party.
3: That's true. Yeah, like a breakfast viewing party. Like, Piper's isn't open anymore, is it? Like, you could go to, like, a place
1: no,
3: like
1: it's
3: that.
1: Still open.
3: Is it? Okay.
1: It's soccer. It's too small.
3: And they wouldn't do it for a football?
1: I might do less viewing parties and charge more. That's the American way, because I need more, like, just... You know what I would do? I would do the entire viewing party talking to the marks. I mean, fans. Like, Maurice Chevalier.
3: During the game. All right, let's get to the foods. Number three, the crepe. The very thin pancake, as Jean Girard says in the movie Ricky Bobby. But I love a good crepe. You know who has kind of crepey pancakes around here? Is Pamela's. Pamela's Diner in the Strip. Very crepey.
1: Excellent. Yes. Pamela's in Millville, too. All those locations.
3: I love, and the crepes, how they get a little burnt on the edges, too. A little crisp.
1: But they
3: to
1: present
3: it.
1: Them as pancakes. They
3: I
1: call
3: think
1: them
3: they
1: pancakes.
3: Call them a pancake at Pamela's, but that's a crepe.
1: And they roll them up.
3: Yeah,
1: and they
3: that's
1: have
3: a crepe.
1: Fruit in them. Yeah, that is a crepe. Is there any place in Pittsburgh to get, strictly speaking, crepes?
3: I don't know. I don't know that. That's a good question, but I love crepes big time. Number two, frog legs. Have you ever had frog legs?
1: No.
3: Very French. They're not bad.
1: Have
3: they're kind of
1: them?
3: Wings. Yeah.
1: I
3: they're
1: bet
3: kind
1: they
3: of
1: taste
3: wingy.
1: Like chicken, like
3: yeah,
1: everything else does.
3: It's like a chicken wing. Yeah, exactly like that.
1: Big and Shot Bob should sell frogs legs.
3: Especially for the game. For
1: or
3: the
1: do, a,
3: week
1: or
3: seven.
1: Do a wing flavor for that weekend. It's frogs legs. You know what Big Shot Bob's still got to do? They got to mimic the Hooters wings.
3: Just take a, like, maybe call it like Al Sauce or something like that, like with the Hooters logo, or just call it Hooters. What's the difference? Are they going to sue you?
1: Because they're going out of business.
3: Yeah.
1: And like, I love Hooters. Like, I'm going to Atlantic City Memorial Day weekend, then Chicago in May, and June. And one of the big things I'm looking forward to is both places I'm staying at have Hooters just within walking distance.
3: Atlantic City and Chicago?
1: Yep.
3: Wow, that has to be some of the last Hooters.
1: No, don't
3: left.
1: Get me wrong. I like Big Shot Bob's wings better, and I like Archie's wings better.
3: Yeah, but you're talking just a flavor here.
1: Yes.
3: Yeah.
1: Yes, that flavor is something I got to have.
3: All right, but number one, and I've never had this. Maybe you have, but I think escargot's at the top of the list when it comes to French food, right? The snail. That's their thing.
1: I've had escargot intermittently. The first time I had it, I'm going to tell you who ordered it. I've said on this show often that when I was a kid, my mom and I got to be friends with Greg Paulus and his wife, the Penguins player. I put up a sign like kids do. Well, now adults do. I wasn't even begging for a puck, but Llewellyn Paulus, Greg's wife, saw the sign and introduced herself, and we became friends. And I would travel to see Greg play,
3: yeah,
1: like
3: right,
1: when he got traded
3: that.
1: To the Blues and Rangers. Now, what's sad is with today's communications, I'd probably still have been friends with him forever. But when he got traded to Washington, blew out his knee and retired, we just kind of drifted, right?
3: Mm-hmm.
1: But we were in New York, and Llewellyn Paulus ordered an appetizer of escargot when I was about 14.
3: And you had some?
1: Yeah, it was great, and I don't have them often, but I do like them. I'm not scared of eating them like some people are when they hear that they're actually snails.
3: That they're snails, but that's the thing. Like, I trust the fact that
4: this entire country of France loves it, and it's become such a popular dish that it's got to be something there. You know what I mean? Like, maybe it is bad for my own taste buds, but I'm willing to try it. I would definitely like to try some escargot.
1: And by the way, Greg passed away a few years ago, but when they had all the old-timey penguins back, when they closed down the igloo, he came back and we did reconnect.
4: Oh, that's awesome.
1: All those years later. Yeah, very cool. He was just a great guy, and I still have a stick. I always say it this way. He was MVP in the All-Star game in, I think it was 74. And the big story was his son was born, his first child, the eve of the All-Star game. And he played the All-Star game on, like, no sleep and scored two goals and got the MVP. Got a car, which back then, for what they made, wasn't much, a big deal. And he put the pucks from the two goals in the crib with his son.
4: Oh, that's awesome.
1: But he gave me one of the sticks. At least he said, I've always said... I'm not sure if the stick was out there for the game, right?
4: Just believe it. You should just believe it.
1: And I do, and I still have it. And when I become old and infirm, which could be any minute, I want the Penguins very badly to make their Hall of Fame into a museum, like, you know, a physical plant, stuff you go in and see, like whether it's in that hallway or they do a separate, you know, like I don't know, a room. It has to be at the rink to get people to see it. But I would give them so much stuff, and that All-Star Game stick would be first and foremost.
4: Oh, that'd be big time. They should definitely do kind of a hall. If any kind of organization in the NHL, especially the modern NHL, deserves a Hall of Fame and has an embarrassment of riches to, like, put up Hall of Fame worthy, like, you know, memorabilia and displays, it's the Penguins. I mean, we're like the Lakers when it comes to the NHL.
1: That's like, I was out at the Lemieux Complex for the Dubas Presser, and they have a Mario Lemieux youth hockey exhibit there with, like, and he provided all his old jerseys, jackets, a stick, all this stuff from when he played, like, minor hockey all the way through Laval in Junior A. And it is so cool. And I'm sorry it's there and more people don't get to see it. I actually took a picture of it. I should post it on Twitter.
4: Do you think if it does become a thing, Sid's famous jockstrap will end up at the Penguins Hall of Fame?
1: I would hope so.
4: Or do you think he'll wear it in his next walk of life, too?
1: He'll wear it to play beer league when he's 60.
4: Like, if he's a GM or something in a front office someday, making deals with it on?
1: And Mario loved putting that exhibit together, helping, because I remember he couldn't find, I think, his midget Triple A jersey, and he searched and searched and searched and searched, and when he finally found it, it was like a big victory. He called up, I think it was Tom McMillan, said, found it.
4: Oh, I bet it was the biggest relief that he's had in his entire life.
1: What, that he knew
4: that
1: where
4: he could
1: was.
4: Find it. Yeah, exactly.
1: Up next, going to talk with Mike DeCourcy, the Sporting News 105.9. Oh, wait. Trifecta brought to us by Danny's Pizza and Hoagies, Route 88, Bethel Park. 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
5: 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That's rich. Enter it now.

0: much to talk about with Pittsburgh sports. Steelers going to Paris. Skeens is lighting it up. We don't know what's going down with Malkin. Here to talk about all of it from the sporting news, he's Pittsburgher Mike DeCourcy. Mike, we got the Steeler fans going to Paris. That seems incongruous, doesn't it? Pittsburghers in Paris.
1: They seem to fit a little better in Ireland with all the brews that were available there, with all the Guinness and such. It seems a little bit different in Paris. But let me tell you, I am the biggest Paris fan in the world. I've been there, I think, three times. And if I had a spare few grand laying around, it might be tempting. It's going to be an awesome experience for the Steelers fans who get to go there.
0: Yeah, but with Pittsburghers there, it might be escargot, F yourself. Now, I got to talk Paul Skeens. I hate hyperbole. I hate christening goats like we tend to do very prematurely. But is Paul Skeens the best pitcher ever? Again, I hate that kind of hype, but that's what I see.
1: Well, he can be. He has begun his career at a level that I don't think any pitcher ever has. Others have sort of warmed their way into
0: this. That's a good point, Mike, because I saw Doc Gooden. I saw Vida Blue. I know you did, too. And he's above even them at the start.
1: Oh, and I don't have any doubt about that. And, of course, Vida got hurt, I think, after his early success, and Doc had his issues. And so Paul absolutely has to have good fortune, as I mentioned a week ago. But you look at the best pitchers that have ever pitched, and they didn't start like this. They didn't start 1-2-3 with ERAs at this level and with other stats that he's putting up. You better win-loss records, yeah, maybe, because pitching was different then. And he has the advantage in the sense of they don't ride you as long, so maybe your ERA is a little bit more attractive than it would have been if they asked you to pitch.
0: Yeah, but that said, if you pitched more, Mike, that one bad inning can blow you up, like that opening day at New York has done with Skeens, but his ERA is still under 2.
1: Yeah, what I'm saying is, like, when Gibson and those guys were pitching, you were kind of almost expected to go 9 if you're that level.
0: That's true.
1: And that's not the case for him. So that might keep some of his stats a little bit more attractive. But he's still doing things that others haven't done. And so I think you have to put him in a class where if he continues to do these things, he has the opportunity to be that person. That, like, he's never going to get the 511 wins, right? But with what Maddux did in the 90s, you can put Skeens up there in a level where you're talking about him with Seaver and Bob Feller and
0: begs the question, Mike. Greatest. Skeens obviously has the stuff, but a lot of pitchers do. What sets him apart?
1: Well, I think, first of all, he's really competitive. I love that about him, and I think that's part of why he's great, is that it's not just throwing the ball. It's not just I'll throw it hard and whatever happens. I mean, he's really smart about it. He's really competitive. He understands how to set up hitters and then how to get them out because he set the hitter up for what he wanted. He has a real grasp of that art. I think it's probably more art than it is science, because you can't program it. So you have to be the artist and put those things into motion. And he's shown that he has the absolute ability to do that.
0: Here's what's odd. Only 13,000 showed up at PNC last night with Skeens pitching. I thought Pittsburgh was a baseball town, and that's such a great ballpark. But really, they only show up for fireworks, bobbleheads, and weekends.
1: Well, I think that's part of it. I think the weather was pretty poor last night.
0: It was okay. Skeens is pitching.
1: Yeah. I took a walk last night. I think it probably wasn't so bad. It has been bad lately, but I took a walk last night with my wife, and I think that was a tolerable night for a baseball game with Skeens pitching. It should have been better than 13. But I remember when Clemente was going for hit number 3,000. On a Saturday in September, and I think the number was right around that.
0: I was there.
1: That's, yeah, there you go.
0: Wasn't my fault.
1: You can't blame you. And maybe that's the number of hardcore baseball fans that continue to exist in Pittsburgh for the last 40 years or so, 50 years. I'm not sure, but I am a little surprised by that number, given the fact that he is just at best case scenario about this, Mark, is you don't even have to invest 4 hours of your time, right? You know it's getting over relatively quickly if he's pitching.
0: Right. Tom said that just a little bit earlier. Mike, I'm not sure what to ask about Aaron Rodgers and was he here or wasn't he. It's the height of silliness, and the Steelers just gave their kicker $7 million per and don't know who their quarterback is. Come on.
1: Yeah, I don't understand why he's doing this, other than I'm convinced now that he loves the fact that every time I'm on with you and the other station is 24/7, and I think he loves it. I have to believe he does.
0: There's no other good reason to do it, is there? Except for ego, gratification.
1: Yes. There's this conversation that Charlie Batch is now starting about money. They have to have been able to figure that out by now. I don't think that's a holdup.
0: Okay, let me offer a disclaimer. I don't think the money's a holdup either, and he has enough money to last several lifetimes. But he is the kind of guy who would drag it out based on a perceived slight, more so than just literally wanting the money.
1: Yeah, I think that's true. I think but that just feeds into the whole ego thing that we're talking about. It doesn't divert. It's just another symptom of wanting to have this drama. And I think he lives for this now, because it was an easy thing. Like, he's 42, 43 years old. He's been in the league now for a quarter of a century or whatever the heck it's been. And so if he doesn't want to show up to OTAs, he doesn't have to.
0: Well, no, see, I disagree. Emmanuel Acho said that he's cheating the game, and I get that. The quarterback's just supposed to be there. What about these new receivers, Mike, who don't get this time with him? You know, Wilson, who's seeing his career disintegrate?
1: Don't get me wrong. I'm not saying that it's acceptable. I'm saying it would be tolerable by the Steelers. I'm not saying that it's something that he should feel or believe. Look, as I believe we talked about this a few weeks ago when I said he is a professional football player and he is being paid basically as if he's a 52-week professional football player. He's not a sandlot player getting paid $500 a game. He's getting paid if he comes in $20+ million to play. And so to ask you to show up to stand around and throw a few balls to your receivers on 5 days, and then OTAs are 3 days, and that's pretty much it. That's not a lot to ask. I am not excusing it. I'm just saying that's not what's preventing this.
0: You know what he does too, Mike? And like the players say otherwise, but they say what they say. He makes it impossible to rally around him. Like, he doesn't give a crap about them. Why should they give a crap about him? Maybe I'm wrong, but that's how I would be if I'm in that locker room. I'd be like, where is this guy?
1: Yeah, at this time of year, yeah, you feel that. But then the games start, and from every indication that we got last year from multiple players, scores of players, they were pretty happy with how he comported himself once he got there. He connected with the other quarterbacks. Mason Rudolph was very positive when I talked to him last year at minicamp about how he conversed with him, et cetera. And obviously we know about the Will Howard connection and how he supposedly superseded whatever happened with Love in Green Bay by really connecting to Will. So I don't think that's a problem when he's there. I'm sure it's a reason to resent him when he's not. It's not good for the team. And you're right. I mean, they would be much better. I don't know how much better, but better if he's there and he's working in Germany and he's working in the free agents and all the different aspects of this now, because you don't have the same group of receivers you did a year ago. And maybe if you're there in training camp or in OTAs, maybe you can get Roman Wilson to run the route the way you want him to.
0: Well, right. I feel bad for that kid because he's having his career sabotaged by the guy who's not there. Not that he's Lynn Swann, but we may never know. Mike, you heard the Penguins GM talk, Dubas. Does it sound to you like Malkin is coming back? He said they'd love to have him, but then he kept talking and kind of betrayed that a little bit with some of the things he said.
1: Well, it feels like that he'll come back, but only on their terms. And I heard you and Tom talking earlier about the 1 year. I that's the most I would go. I might go if Geno is really committed to 2 years, let's just say. I would offer him 1 year in a club option. If you play as well this year as you played the past year, we can think about it. But it's still our choice at that point.
0: That's a good idea. I'm not sure if NHL contracts can be constructed this way, but I'd say, okay, we'll give you 1 year, and the option gets picked up if you're at a point per game.
1: Yeah, exactly.
0: But to me, it's only
1: you can come back again if you're at that level and you want to play.
0: But Mike? I wouldn't even give him that unless Sid extends, because Sid's going into the last year of his deal. I can't give Gino longer term than Sid. I just can't, because
1: I
0: think Sid is a lifer, but let's play worst case scenario, and he's not. I don't want to have Gino here and Sid not, and that's very unlikely, but I want it to be impossible.
1: Again, that's why I will acknowledge this as well. I mean, there's so many different types of contracts out there. For me, I don't know if NHL contracts allow an option year. I don't know. I will confess that. But
0: you know what? Saying it out loud, I don't think they do.
1: Well, there you go. So if that's not
0: or I don't think.

0: Now, the super genius, Mark Madden.
1: Double M, huge fan.
2: You're talking to the super genius.
1: No doubt, Double M.
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2: I can't get over that there were only 13K at PNC Park last night to see Skeens pitch. That's actually a more significant number. 13K in attendance versus Skeens' ERA, which is now under 2 on the season. Talking of Skeens, here's Mark DeRosa on the MLB Network speaking about Skeens' growing spot in MLB history already.
4: When I watch him right now, I'm watching what could potentially be one of the greatest right-handed pitchers of all time. I really believe that in my heart. The process, the way he goes about it, he reminds me of Roger Clemens. He reminds me of Nolan Ryan. He gets after it and nobody hits him. Lowest ERA and first 64 career starts.
2: I agree. I think Skeens already is one of the best pitchers, period, of all time. And Skeens is way better than Nolan Ryan. Nolan Ryan was a fastball and strikeouts, but he lost 292 games, and his career ERA was over 3, and that's no insult, unless you compare it to where Paul Skeens is headed. Skeens is a better pure pitcher than Nolan Ryan. Skeens is Bob Gibson in 1968. Skeens has a chance to be what nobody has. DeGrom's career ERA is 2.57. Skeens could go below that. Here's XY.Chris Carter, and he's badly overrating Cam Hayward of the Steelers.
5: No, he's vitally important in the community. He's vitally important in the locker room. He's vitally important in the front office. He's vitally important as far as the Steelers and their legacy. Okay? He's not Mean Joe Green, but he is the next best thing to Mean Joe Green. Huh? And playing from the Steelers. Like, he has been so consistent on and off his overall character, leadership. He's being rewarded for that.
2: FFS. Cam Hayward is nowhere close to Mean Joe Green. Because Mean Joe Green won playoff games and rings and was the best defensive player of all time. And the legacy thing, my God, what's Cam Hayward's legacy really? Besides not winning playoff games, this is Pittsburgh, 6 Lombardies. I'm 65 years old. I've seen the best of it, and I won't glorify somebody who ain't part of the best of it. If Cam Hayward had never played for the Steelers, we wouldn't know the difference. This is weird. It's ex-NBA player Kendrick Perkins on First Take, and he says international players will take over the NBA for years to come. And that might be true, but listen to how Perk says it.
6: The international players has completely taken over our league. It belongs to them. When you look at our last 6-7 MVPs, SGA, Nikola Jokic, Joel Embiid, Nikola Jokic, Giannis Antetokounmpo, and now we got this dude. It's no hope for us to take over our league in it. There's no hope whatsoever, at least for the next 10 years, for us to get our league back, because Wemby is going to be the best player on the floor, on both ends of the floor, for the next decade.
2: That's weird. That's xenophobic and racist and weird. For us to get our league back, take over our league. Whose league? Does it belong to you, Perk? Is it your league? I thought the NBA, as the best basketball league in the world, was supposed to be for the best players, no matter where they're from, and that it was going to embrace those players. And the league has, but Kendrick Perkins certainly isn't. This is like when Jackie Robinson came into MLB, and people said, we don't want too many, and let's hope they're not too good. Which was insanely offensive. But what Perk said is pretty much along those lines. But right now, it's time to play. 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
2: Kyle Dubas did his press conference to wrap the season yesterday. The Stanley Cup playoffs are in full swing. Joining me to talk about it, he won the Stanley Cup in 2009. You see him on Sportsnet Pittsburgh. It's Tyler Kennedy. TK, listening to Kyle Dubas talk, is Gino going to stay? And if so, why isn't it done already?
1: From hearing him talk, it seems like he wants him back. I think the only problem is maybe agreeing on money, because it seems like they both want to come back. And I don't know why it should take so long. I feel like at his age and how long he's been in the league, it should be like, hey, you're going to sign for this. We'll have you one more year. How's this sound? Like, it should be easy, but when you're maybe talking to agents, it adds a little different element. Who knows? But I'd be interested to see how much Gino wants for next year, because maybe Kyle Dubas is saying, hey, we can only pay you this to make sure. And, you know, maybe Malkin's like, no, I want to at least a little bit more than last year.
2: I'm hearing he wants 2 years. And that would be a bigger stickler for me, if I'm the Penguins, than money would be.
1: Yeah, if he wants 2 years, you can't give him 2 years. I think giving him 1 year as a farewell, like, great job, and let's see how next year goes before we commit for another two. I thought this could have been his last year, and he had a very good year. He got hurt. He got some suspension. But to ask for two at his age is asking a lot. So, yeah, that could be another hiccup. And if I'm Kyle Dubas, and I know Malkin, you know, I play with him, I won a Stanley Cup, but I'm not giving Evgeny Malkin 2 years at his age.
2: How good is Gino right now? Pros and cons. Like Dubas said, he's not blocking anybody except maybe on the power play, but I think he's still a top six, don't you?
1: Yeah, I think he's a top six, a point per player. I think there's a lot of teams out there that would love to have him. I think another element why what makes Gino valuable is Chinnikov. I think he can really take Chinnikov under his wing and show him and all that stuff, and to have a countryman, that helps Gino's cause. Do I think he's a top six? Yes. I think he can only play the top six.
2: Yep.
1: Because he needs minutes to stay warm, right? Like, there's certain guys like a Jordan Staal that can go right down to the fourth line and still produce and still sit on the bench and do other things like penalty kill and still be effective. Evgeny Malkin is not a penalty killer. He's a top six point getter. And if you have him sit on the bench for 5 to 10, like, you're going to see a different player. And that's scary to me, because you want to see guys push him out of his spot. You want to see, and when Dubas said he's not blocking anyone, I was like, well, that's not good either, right? I want
2: exactly.
1: Some of these young guys clipping at his knee, at his heels. If Gino goes on a 5-game run where he's not very good, you want to see a young guy grab that by the horns and run with it. And I don't see anyone doing that yet, and I don't see anyone in the prospect pool of doing it. I know actually McGrory's been playing really well at the AHL level. He's, you know, he's got a couple overtime goals.
2: Yeah, but he's a third liner, TK, don't you think?
1: Yeah. Yeah, he's a third liner. Like, I'm hoping, Mark, but he hasn't transferred to the NHL, and that could be something Kyle Dubas is looking to do in the off season. But to sign guys in the off season that could be nipping at Malkin's heels, you're going to have to overpay him, because there's going to be a lot of other teams.
2: Oh, and he'll be old. Like, that. Those UFAs are all old, TK.
1: Yeah, like, I know Vincent Trocheck's name came up, and I would.
2: You'd have to trade for him.
1: Having him. You'd have to trade for him. And he's not that young. Like, he's, when we think about like a golf course, he's on the back nine of the golf course. Like, he's at a 10, 11 hole at 33.
2: Yep.
1: You know? And would he fill maybe the gap until we find someone else? Yeah. And I think that Vince would excel in Pittsburgh. I think exactly what I think the Penguins need, but New York's going to want a ton from him, and I don't know if we're willing to give that up and give up the future for a guy right now. And we're back kind of at the same spot where, do we take one step back to take two-step forward? Are we still trying to make this a team that can compete? Because you hear Philadelphia, who's up on the rise, they're already talking about adding players. Like,
2: right.
1: It's going to be hard for the Penguins to keep clipping how they did this year. But, again, it all depends who they get in free agency, who they re-sign, because there is gaps in their lineup.
2: Well, no, and the problem is, like you said, Gino isn't blocking anybody. Like Koivunen, you would hope that he would be ready by now because he's a top six style player, but he simply isn't. I don't know. I'm glad they made the playoffs. Work. I enjoyed it, but I don't know. I envy Toronto getting McKenna. I wish the Penguins were getting McKenna or whoever.
1: Yeah, I'd be willing to miss playoffs and not have a great year to get a guy like that because he's going to change the Toronto Maple Leafs, you know, and you can say, you know, it could be rigged, this and that, but it would help the Penguins a ton. They're missing a gap from the last year of a superstar that can come in and take the team to another level. Yeah, we have Brian Rust, and Brian Rust came out of nowhere, but we need a top five pick in the draft that's going to, like, be your guy in the future. We don't have that.
2: No question about that. We're talking to Tyler Kennedy from Sportsnet Pittsburgh here on the X. TK, here's a story that's going to sneak up on us. Sid can extend on July 1st. If he doesn't on that day, then the spit hits the spam. Don't get me wrong. I think he's a Penguins lifer, but the media, the Canadian media, wants him to go to Canada, Montreal, so bad. So I feel like he's not only got to extend, it has to happen on July 1st.
1: I would agree with that. And just because he's so passionate about Canada, right? The way how excited he is to play for his country.
2: He's going to play in the World Championships in Switzerland right now, for heck's sake.
1: And there's a reason behind that, though, Mark. Like, at his age, he can't be off for 5 months and then jump into training camp, get ready for the year. I feel like he knows he has to go there and keep playing at a high level, so the break in the summer is not that long. He doesn't miss that much of a step, because when you're 18 to 30, you can be off 5 months and you don't lose a step. As soon as you get above 35, if you take too much time off, and he knows this, you lose a step to these young guys, because these young guys are like these young freaks. And at his age, he knows he does not want to lose a step because he didn't get past the first round. So there's a big reason there. But again, Sid is idolized by Canada. And it's tough because, like, your return on Sidney Crosby, which I think will never happen, but would be huge.
2: I don't know about that. I don't know. Like, here would be the problem, TK. And we're just spitballing here because I know you think, I do, he's not going to leave. But say Montreal wanted him. What could they give without sacrificing from the team they've assembled that already is very good?
1: Maybe Demidov or...
2: They're not giving up Demidov for Sid. I got to be honest, I love Sid, and I hope he's not listening when I say this. If Montreal would give us Demidov for Sid, I would drive Sid to Montreal.
1: Yeah, but I do think, like, those Canadian teams would really think about it. I'm telling you, the way that just on jersey sales, you know, they'd make their money just on jersey sales and filling that attendance and all the publicity, all that stuff. And even, you know, maybe Toronto, but he ain't leaving. Like, he's a Penguin through and through. And, you know,
2: and just for the record, I was kidding. I would not trade him for Demidov, because somebody will tell him I said that. Dubas was very blunt. I thought we got a lot of candor at that press conference, TK. And about the cap space especially, the Penguins have a lot, the most in the league. But the UFAs, I mean, is there anybody on there that appeals to you? You said Trocheck, but you'd have to trade for him. I look at that list, it's all guys you might get if you already had a good team and needed that veteran to finish off. But that's it.
1: Yeah, when you look at they're all older. They're all kind of on their back nine, you know, and they're all guys that if you had... They'd be almost like trade deadline.
2: Exactly.
1: To fill in your little spots to push you over the top. Like, Billy Guerin came in, he knew he was going to fill a role, but it wasn't going to be for the future that long, you know? And that's when I see, those guys and this, and the craziest thing about the UFAs is they all get overpaid way too much. You know,
2: and
1: I think
2: they're
1: better
2: too,
1: off the
2: too long too, don't they?
1: Too long. Like now they're in the driver's seat, right? They're in the driver's seats where before you know, when I was trying to find a contract, I was calling GMs myself and begging for a job. Now these guys are sitting back and being like, the next pool of guys it's not there, you know? And when I see that and I see the list, it doesn't excite me at all. And I just hope we don't make a move where we sign a guy long-term that's a hope play. Like
2: well,
1: a grade,
2: you heard like, Kyle, TK. Guard. That doesn't sound very likely, does it?
1: Well, you know, look at Graves though. Look at you know he's an unbelievable GM, but he has made some
2: question.
1: Tough, you know, and could he do it again? Yeah, is he gonna? I think he's more patient now with his picks and really going after the right guy. But I do think he has a plan, and I just hope that making the first round. And seeing we didn't play good enough the first three games. We were asleep and they jumped on us and then they just needed to win one game, you know, and we finally woke up. But I hope that doesn't change the plan because that little bit of a hope from making playoffs.
2: TK, I know you're watching the postseason. I think the playoffs have been great, especially this run I think has been exceptional. Who's playing the best hockey right now? What team?
1: Whew. Well, I think Carolina's record, you know, it shows that they're deep. They play all four lines. And when I judge a team, Mark, I judge it by how everyone pulls the rope. And when I look at Carolina, they have a little bit of everything. They have some grit that they were missing last year. I think the last part of that team is they needed to grow a set in the playoffs to compete against teams that were willing to rough it up. They lost against Florida because Florida just roughed it up. You know, you see Philly trying to rough it up. They played first round against Ottawa. They were trying to rough. They finally got that element of their team. And then you look at their lineup. They've got young goal scorers. They've got depth players. They have guys in the fourth line that kill penalties. They got pretty good defensemen, and their goalie's playing pretty well. So they're the ones that I think can go pretty far. I love the Buffalo, Montreal. I think it's electric.
2: Great
1: the way
2: hockey.
1: They playing.
2: Great atmosphere.
1: Great hockey. Like, yeah, you want to watch that. Even though the Penguins aren't playing, you sit down to watch those games because they're so exciting. I think they're another one that I'd love to see them play Carolina, either of them, because that would be an unbelievable match because now all the teams know how to win and know how to play their game to be successful. In the West, I don't watch too much. Vegas is Vegas. I think they're a veteran team. They're starting to click. They do a little bit of everything. And that's really my take. Colorado.
2: They're the best
1: Minnesota.
2: Team, aren't they?
1: Yeah, Colorado. They have McKinnon. Their stars are extremely high-powered stars. Great defense. McCarr plays the whole game. Like they're going to be tough to play. They're going to be tough to beat because they always have a legit good player on the ice.
2: Now, I usually root for Montreal. They've been my mistress team since I was a kid if the Penguins are out of it. But I got to tell you, wouldn't it be great to see Stalzy get another cup 17 years later, your old line mate? That's what I'm rooting for.
1: Yeah, I love – you know what? After he fought – Brady Tkachuk. I text him after the game and I was like, hey, bud, great job. I said, way to show, you know what, that's what your team needed. And he just said, dude, I had no choice. I knew I was going to do it through the series and this was the right time. And I said, hey, dude, you never lose when you show up. And he's honestly, Mark, such a great human being.
2: Oh, great, and great captain, great teammate, great friend, great everything.
1: Everything and the way he's worked his way down the lineup and still been professional and doing the right things, and you hear all their young guys talk about him like he's our captain. He's the guy that leads the ship. And it's not by scoring goals. It's just by his effort, showing up every shift, doing the little things. And your team, they excel off that. When you see your captain at his age blocking shots, doing that extra effort, and Mark, when you watch it, like, he's still like a Gronk, right? Like, he's so big. He still, like, has the ability to just to hold guys off because he's so big. And it's fun, man. I really do hope, too, that he deserves another one. He's been in the league long enough, and I think he's playing the right way, and I think it is his time.
2: TK, great stuff as always. I appreciate the insight. We'll do it again next week, and enjoy the playoffs.
1: All right. Thanks for having me, Mark.
2: That's Tyler Kennedy. What a great media guy he's become. Just delivers every time, whether here, Sportsnet, Pittsburgh, wherever. 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It's going to be called The Last Word, a monologue at the end of the show. 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
2: Thanks again to TK. Every time we play Slide It In to open up Ask Mark Anything, I always think, boy, we never had Coverdale on for his exit interview. And he's like kind of disappeared. Not doing any music, just kind of managing the Whitesnake legacy, not even on social media. DC was on this show like 6-7 times. Interviewed him for the Post-Gazette too. Really good guy. He's our Sinatra, the phrasing, just getting it. So I miss David a lot. Not just the music. I can play that anytime I want, but I miss talking to David once in a while and seeing him when they're on tour. That's like what's great about this job. I know Mario Lemieux. I know Sidney Crosby. I know Troy Polamalu, Ben Roethlisberger, David Coverdale, Ronnie James Dio. How cool is that? 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Peter, Ask Mark Anything.
3: Hey, Mark, how you doing?
2: Good.
3: Well, first off, your Penguins talk was a hell of a lot better than whatever was going on with the B team.
2: So my Penguins talk's better than anybody's. What's your point?
3: Sorry. Tony Kelly, right? I think he's a little, I think he's a little league manager. Do you think he can do what it takes to get these guys into the playoffs? Because I really just don't know.
2: I don't think Donnie will be allowed to do anything off the chart, off the analytics. I think that's how, I don't know, 75-80% of big league managers manage now. They can never go with their gut. They have a preordained pitch count, for example. Walkie was talking about that last night on the broadcast, how every team, every game, has a specified amount of pitches that the starter's supposed to go, and they almost never deviate from that. So I think Donnie's a good manager. I'm not sure how much he can really do beyond what they let him.
3: Yeah. Bye, Mark. Have a good day.
2: Let's go to Jeff in D.C. Jeff, you're on with Double M.
4: Mark, what is the singular best concert you've ever been to, and have you ever been to a show that was so bad that you walked out before it was even half over?
2: I'm not sure I've ever walked out that early. I've dodged a few encores to beat traffic. But the best concert, I've said it a million times, 1988, Wheeling, West Virginia, Aerosmith on top, Guns N' Roses opening, Guns N' Roses trying to make it, Red Hot, best ever, first album out, Aerosmith trying to bounce back, trying to come back. Perry, I think, had just rejoined the band not long before that. So, that was the best. It was at Wheeling, 7,000-seater. I was up close. It had that hillbilly energy. Just very memorable. Thank you for the call. Let's go to a talkback.
5: Hey, Double M, do you know if the coach ever took any advice or employed a strategy you suggested on your show?
2: I suspect that Tom McMillan and I got the Hatcher brothers cut from the 2002 U.S. Olympic team because Herb Brooks asked us what we thought of them, and we told him, and they didn't make the team. So I don't know. If Herb used to talk to people kind of outside the box. He got opinions from everybody. So, and I will say, Eric Christensen, he always went that forehand move, that shuffle forehand, and he perfected it on shootouts. I said to one day, Crusher, when it's match point, go to your backhand one time. You'll walk it in. It'll work that one time. They're all waiting for that move. You can do it anyway, but the backhand will work big once. So he did it, and after the game, at the press gathering, they asked him, why did you decide to do that? He pointed at me. He goes, his idea. And, of course, nobody printed that or said that because that would be giving me credit. Let's go to a talkback.
6: I know Chris Letang has the entire legacy here in Pittsburgh and with Gino and with Sid, but does it make more sense to, at this stage in his career, buy him out and replace him with somebody in free agency or via trade instead of having him play meaningful hockey for the team this year?
2: No, that's just stupid. And I've heard other people say that. It's stupid whoever says it because they're stupid. You're stupid. Any idea of that is stupid. They get no cap relief if they buy him out. So what exactly would the point be of buying him out? Who are you going to replace him with? You'd be paying Ott more money, not get cap relief, and Tanger was their best player in this series against Philadelphia. So no, don't be stupid. Let's go to Peter in Cranberry.
7: Hey, Mark, how you doing? Hey, I know you're a big fan of Big Shot Bob's. I was just wondering, other than your signature sauce, which is fire, by the way, what other sauces do you like there? Or do you have, like, a go-to other than that one?
2: It's either called Frank Sinatra's or Frankie Blue Eyes. The blue cheese is right in the sauce.
7: Good choice. Very good choice.
2: Yeah, no, I haven't been to Big Shot Bob's in a while because the breading on the wings doesn't exactly fit in with the Waked 180. Same goes for Archie's wings, which I like. But, if you can get the naked wings without the breading, those are actually okay. But I can't wait to get back to Big Shot Bob's. I'm going to lose. Thank you for the call. I'm going to lose, I think, what am I at right now? I'm at 68-ish, somewhere in there. Getting on 70. I want to get to 75, take some time off, maybe gain 5 pounds back, and then try to get to 100. But when I travel, I gain weight back because I don't observe when I travel. That would be dumb. All right, up next, going to be a 2-time consecutive days winner for the list. Don't miss it, 105.9.
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0: on Paul Zeiss at the bottom of the hour. Don't miss that. Some games have leaked with the NFL schedule. A few. And on ESPN this morning, the usual suspects were already analyzing the matchups of those few games that have leaked, breaking it down. And the games are 3.5 months away, and training camp hasn't started, and rosters are far from finalized. The Steelers don't even know who their quarterback is, and ESPN is nonetheless breaking down games and breaking down matchups in May for games in September. So for a second straight day, hey, too much football. Guess what?
1: You just made the list.
0: 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You know what I'd like to hear from? The news broke that week 7 is going to be the Steelers in New Orleans playing at Paris. The first ever NFL game in Paris. And I'd like to hear from people who are planning to go. Because you do realize it won't be like going to Dublin. Dublin's like a shot in a beer ton, just like Pittsburgh. Yinzers in Paris, that'll be like the silk purse carried by a pig thing going on. It just is a bad fit, but you'll still love it. That sounded insulting. It was meant to be. Actually, I got the cliche wrong too. You can't make a silk purse out of a sow's ear, which doesn't exactly apply to this, but you get the idea. Lipstick on a pig. That's what it's like. So, are you planning on going? I mean, I would if I was a Steeler fan and so inclined. But like, I go to Liverpool. I fit in. I don't know if Pittsburghers fit in Paris. And I've been to Paris, and the people are rude and obnoxious. I mean, all of them. So if you're planning to go, call and tell me what your expectations are. 833-412-WXDX. I still can't get over how Skeens pitched. But that's actually inaccurate. I expect that every time he pitches now. I am not a guy given to pointless and premature hyperbole, but he might be the best pitcher ever. Now, if you didn't go to the game last night, and most of you didn't, why didn't you? The weather was okay. Only 13K were there with Skeens pitching. Pirates are a legit team. Only 13K showed up. What's the deal? And I have people tell me that it's too expensive. And somebody tweeted that the Pirates rank, depending on what you believe, 6th or 7th in average ticket price. It's somewhere in there. I looked it up. Somebody said 4th, but that's not true. 6th or 7th is about right. But there are cheap tickets. And it's not like the cheap tickets are all sold and the expensive ones aren't. You look in the grandstand, practically empty last night. There are tickets that you can get for weekday games. Grandstand, standing room, the cheaper tickets. $10 or $15. That's for sure true. But when people say the tickets are too expensive, here's what they really mean. Everybody wants the great tickets to be cheap. You want a ticket behind home plate with free beer and hot dogs for $10 or $15. The $10 to $15 tickets out in the grandstand, and they have beer and hot dogs out there too, and they are expensive, but you can eat before you go to the ball game. People don't want those. They want the expensive tickets sold to them cheap. The way to go is spend for a standing room ticket and get an usher to let you sit in an empty seat in a good section with like a $5 tip. That's how you do it. I know people that do that all the time. Somebody also tweeted, and this is a good point, that after decades of terrible teams, why would they expect people to come flocking back? Why would I expect that? Me, the super genius. And okay, I see your point there for sure. I do. Decades of terrible teams, there's no denying, except for that one little break 13, 14, 15 when they got a wild card. And I didn't go last year, and I've not yet gone this year because I don't trust them. They've spent a little more, but that might be just window dressing to get closer to the cap floor by spending now on better players, not having to catch up later, spending too much for bad guys. Then again, if that's the intent, the cap floor is going to be like $140 million, if indeed a salary cap is adopted in the next CBA, which I doubt, but if it is, the floor is going to be about $140 million by all estimates, and the Pirates are at $104 right now. So if they have taken a dent out of that, it's a very minuscule one. And the cap might let them have at least a puncher's chance in keeping Skeens, but I doubt it. He has too much ambition to want to stay here, I would think. I would hope. So you get the idea, though. It's just, I can't believe people aren't going. They go for weekends, they go for bobbleheads, they go for fireworks, but a Tuesday night game with Skeens pitching, 13K there. And the decades of terrible teams, I get that too, but not when Skeens is pitching. Because if anyone has proven he is all that, it's Paul Skeens. Let's go to our good friend now, the Hebrew Hammer. Hammer, you're on 105.9.
2: Yuxamush. Hey, thanks for fitting me in. Hey, I believe a great media personality once coined and said that Pittsburgh's a bobblehead town.
0: Did I say that?
2: No, Bozo.
0: Oh, that's right. You said great media personnel. Well, that ain't him. But yeah, okay. No. But what do you think of 13K there last night for Skeens?
2: Well, you know what? Okay, in a town like Pittsburgh with the demographics, I'm not surprised. Now, you have to look at baseball. When baseball was created all these decades ago, baseball was the only line of entertainment out there. So they played this big schedule. So I guess with Skeens, it's an issue. But otherwise, there's just so many games to go to, you don't have to rush to it. Back in 1940, that's all people did was the baseball games.
0: No, there was no
2: TV. There was radio.
0: Well, right, and you could even, like, going back to the 60s, not every game was on TV. The 70s, home games on TV in baseball, if memory serves, probably didn't start till like, the mid-70s or maybe even later in terms of being more than occasional. So, yeah, you're right about that. But your disclaimer is the disclaimer that matters. Skeens shouldn't apply to that. If all his starts had 22,000-23,000 and they tanked otherwise on weekdays, Hammer, I could understand that. This I can't.
2: Yeah, I think people were just so used to not going. You know, all these decades later from the 90s, even the 90s they didn't draw. They covered the upper decks in the tarp.
0: It dates back further than that. Like Mike DeCourcy said earlier, the game where Clemente got his 3,000th hit, there were only 18,000 people there, maybe less. I forget the exact number. I was there. There was almost nobody there. And it wasn't like him having 2,999 hits was a secret.
2: But isn't that just everywhere? There's only New York, Boston, LA.
0: Skeens is the disclaimer here. Now, why wasn't Clemente the disclaimer here? I hate to agree with the aforementioned, but I just think it's not a baseball town. I think it lies about being a baseball town. I think it beats its chest about being a baseball town, but too much evidence points to not really.
2: Yeah, you're probably right. Okay, so yesterday I called, and I got stuck in a long red light, and I forgot my Ask Mark Anything question, so I just threw out anything. So Sean Casey was talking about bringing in the fences at PNC, right?
0: Right.
2: Do you think the Nuttings would even spend money on that?
0: I think if it would help them maximize Connor Griffin, perhaps, their big signing, and I think they probably could get the city to pay for it.
2: Well, that'd be amazing. Hey, real quick, I want to share this before I get off the air. I heard Nuttings' grandson, he said, Grandpappy, I want to see a World Series in town, and I heard that's why he's committed to spending and winning.
0: I heard Nutting said to him, you'll get nothing and like it. That's your cue.
2: Thanks so much.
0: Whammy. Okay, we got Ken on from Beaver County. There's nothing to do in Beaver County. He can stay on hold. Get your calls in, 833-412-WXDX. The bloom might be off Caitlin Clark's rose. Wait till you hear what, I forget the guy's name. Somebody on the Craig Carton show said about her, and it might be true. 105.9.
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0: John Clark thing that the guy, his name is Tyrone Johnson. He's on the Craig Carton show in New York. He thinks her time has come and gone, and he makes kind of a compelling argument. And also, a lot of people think the Penguins' answer is getting Austin Matthews somehow from Toronto now that they're going to get Gavin McKenna, presumably, or the Swedish kid with the first pick overall. But I don't think that's doable, and I'll tell you why in a second. But we've had Ken and Dick on hold for a considerable time here. Let's get to Ken first. Ken, you're on with Mark.
1: Well, Mr. Madden, always good to talk to you. I had a flashback to an old Bob Prince memory, his glory days with Pirate Baseball for 28 years. He always said Pittsburgh was a June, July, and August town. Unless there's a pennant race, people will come out in September. And it hasn't changed since I was a kid
0: school. That's okay, but then Pittsburgh's not a baseball town.
1: That's the truth, sir. It's not Boston, St. Louis, or Chicago. It never will be, honestly.
0: Well, you know, and even when it was the number one team and the number one game in town, which was before the Steelers really found their footing in the early 70s, the attendance at Forbes Field early in Three Rivers was never great. I mean, it was good, but never great. So, no, but like, and that's okay. I'm not ever going to tell anybody how to spend their entertainment dollar, Ken. But it's not a baseball town. That's always been a bunch of crap. I've always said it's a bunch of crap. And last night, 13K at PNC to watch Skeens pitch, like he did especially, proves it. Thank you for the call. Yeah, I mean, I don't care if you go or not. But I've just told you ways to go cheap. Like I said, that standing room ticket and then pay an usher, you could sit, I would bet, in a box seat along the first or third baseline, not behind the plate, but along one of the foul lines for the standing room ticket plus a $5 tip for the usher. But no, you want behind the plate, free hot dogs, free beer for $10. You don't want the cheap seat. You want the best seat at a cheap price. And that's not how it works. You want a seat like that, make more money, be rich like me. But if you do get seats near me, don't talk to me. Let's go to Dick in Churchill. Dick, you're on with Double M.
2: I helped out with a documentary back in 2012 about Clemente. And since then, I've just gained a great deal of respect for him. And I'm just curious what your experience was the day that he passed.
0: Oh, I was a kid. I had just turned 12 years old, and I cried for days, literally cried for days. I saw Clemente play. I got his autograph. I took pictures of him. You know, I interacted. I mean, I was an autograph kid. I still have a bunch of stuff that was signed by Clemente, and I could make a lot of money selling it, but I sold one thing to a guy who wanted to buy. I had an autographed Clemente hat, not that he wore, but like one of my hats that he signed, and I sold it to a guy because he wanted to buy it for his dad, who was older and was a huge Clemente fan. But the other stuff I'm probably going to hold on to and just die with it in my possession, which is kind of dumb, but I got those from Clemente. He handed them to me after I handed them to him, like baseball photos, whatever. So I revered the guy. He's not the best Pirate player ever. That's Barry Bonds, but he's the greatest Pirate ever, if you can sense the subtle difference there. Thank you for the call. Okay, let me go over the Austin Matthews thing first, because I don't think people really care about the Caitlin Clark stuff. A lot of people, that's the groundswell, because Dubas said they need difference makers in their mid to late 20s, and Austin Matthews kind of fits that description. 28 years old, had a surgery, but, you know, and is a little overweight, maybe just a fat face, I don't know. We've done okay with guys with fat faces. Look at Phil Kessel, who also came from Toronto, but I don't see them getting Matthews, and here's why. He has two more years on his deal, average annual value of $13.25 million. He has a full no-movement clause, so he would have to finagle his way out, leverage his way out by saying, I'm not going to play for Toronto anymore. And he reportedly has a good relationship with Dubas for when Dubas was the GM up there. But if Matthews was going to leverage his way somewhere, why would it be Pittsburgh? To play with Sid? I mean, that'd be great for him, but you don't even have the Canada thing going there because Matthews is American. I think if Matthews is going to leverage his way out of Toronto, it'll be to go someplace where he is very likely to win. certainly more likely than Pittsburgh. You heard what Dubas said yesterday, didn't you? This team's not close. It just isn't close. Here's the Caitlin Clark thing. This guy, Tyrone Johnson, I should have played the sound, but he said that she's not a big star. She was a flash in the pan. And he compared Caitlin Clark to Jeremy Lin. Remember Linsanity with the Knicks? Had like a two-year run where he was the biggest thing in basketball and then disappeared. And boy, he might not be wrong when he says that, Tyrone Johnson. And he pointed out she complains too much. She walked out on stage with Morgan Wallen, who I guess gets escorted on stage every show by a celebrity, like Peyton Manning did it. And she did it. And, you know, he's a polarizing figure, despite being a very popular country star. I don't know. Maybe that's true. I don't hear as much about Caitlin Clark as I did. That said, the WNBA season just opened, and I haven't paid attention and won't moving forward. But yeah, maybe the bloom's off her rose. Just because you're a star doesn't mean you stay a star. Okay, the screen shut down here, so let's talk to my next mystery caller. It's Sparky, I'm told. Sparky, you're on with Double M. Okay, Sparky, you there? Okay, good. Thanks for calling. Not too late. Pay attention, dipstick. By the way, I think this is great. David Letterman did an interview with Bill Simmons, I think. Did a podcast. And I think Letterman, after Carson's the greatest late night host of all time, I think he turned sour and bitter his last 10 years for whatever reason. It wasn't nearly as good. But I think there was a time when he was comparable to Carson, and I hold Carson on a pedestal. He's in a class by himself, so for me to say that is saying something. Anyway, Letterman got interviewed by Bill Simmons, and he said he never watches TV except for one show. His favorite show is Pardon the Interruption with Kornheiser and Wilbon on ESPN. And at first I was surprised, and then I think of how Letterman was on TV and how Tony and Wilbon are on TV, and it makes perfect sense. And that is such a compliment to Pardon the Interruption, which I think is the best thing ESPN has. What was the Bob Lee show? Bob Lee had a show I'd put in the same category. Maybe the sports reporters too, although that was bland and boring. You know what? I'm just going to say it. Pardon the Interruption is the best TV show ESPN has ever done. And certainly spawned a whole generation of really stupid imitators, as you can see midday, every day on ESPN. Up next, going to talk to Paul Zeiss, 105.9.
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4: Joining me now, always great to talk sports with Paul Zeiss. Paul, here's a cliched question, but it applies. Is Paul Skeens the best pitcher ever?
5: Ever is probably a little strong right now, but, I mean, he clearly has some really incredible stuff and does a lot of really good things that would make me think if he does it for another 8 or 9 years, yeah, he will be the best pitcher ever.
4: Yeah, I've just never seen a pitcher get off to a start like this, and I'm old enough to have seen Vida Blue before he had some arm problems, Doc Gooden before he had a bunch of cocaine problems, and I don't see what can derail Skeens unless it's the inevitable Tommy John surgery, and even that guy's bounced back from, although I still maintain, don't you, Paul, we've seen guys bounce back from Tommy John and still be brilliant, but I think that they lose a little something. Even if it's like 1%, 5%, they lose just a little something, don't they?
5: Yeah, they do. And then, you know, even though they say that you're stronger than you were and all that other good stuff, the reality is these guys seem to break down a little bit more. Like, it never seems like it's one Tommy John. It seems like it's a Tommy John and then a bunch of, like, soreness and tightness and missing games because you're injured.
4: What sets him apart from the pack? When I say pack, I mean, like, you know, the Bob Gibsons, the Nolan Ryans. What might make him the best ever if, like you say, he can keep this up?
5: Well, I'm going to tell you, I think the thing that's incredible about him, Mark, is he's got at least five, if not six, but he's got five, like, pitches that would be considered elite. No matter what, you know what I mean? Like, most guys have two or three. And then maybe a couple of other ones that are decent. He's got five elite pitches. And so doesn't matter what he's throwing at you. And then, of course, you add his velocity into it all. It doesn't matter what he's throwing at you. He's going to be the guy that basically finds a way to strike you out. And I think that's one of the biggest problems that batters or hitters have with him is kind of as soon as they figure out, well, we kind of have to figure it out a little bit, guess what? You don't.
4: Yeah, you make a great point about the five pitches, because when he started adding pitches, you know, his rookie year, then his second year mostly, I thought, okay, he's going to be like Charlie Sheen in Major League Two, where he adds so many pitches that it screws him up, but we've not even seen a remote sign of that so far. Are the Pirates legit, Paul, at least going to be in the wild card race all the way?
5: Well, I mean, I think with their pitching, Mark, if you look at their pitching, I honestly think their pitching is going to keep them as contenders, you know, for the entire year. Now, will they be a wild card team? I don't know. I still think they've got some holes in their lineup. But the reality is when you're throwing the guys they're throwing at their, you know, at least four out of the 5 days, they're going to, as long as those guys are healthy, they're going to have a shot to stay in it, because their pitching is really, I mean, Ashcraft honestly isn't quite Skeens, but he's got some ridiculous stuff. Bubba Chandler's got to learn how to pitch a little bit, but he's still got some really good stuff. And then, you know, Mitch Keller's not a bad guy at all. So they got four guys that are really good pitchers that can actually give you a chance to win every single night.
4: Okay, if Skeens is all that, and I think he is, and it's a good team, and I think it might be, and it's the best ballpark in America, how come there were only 13K at PNC last night to see Skeens pitch?
5: Well, I mean, I think the biggest thing with that, Mark, is, as you know, this town doesn't really start going to baseball games until after school's out. I mean, I know it's kind of weak, but it's true. You know, when school's out and the kids are able to, you know, stay up later and the games are a little bit later, because right now I think they're, what, 6:05 or 6:20 or something?
4: 6:40 p.m.
5: Yeah, whatever it is. You know, they get a little bit later. But I'll tell you, the thing about it is, if they were coming off a winning season where they were in a wild card last year, we would have seen a little better attendance early in spring.
4: Oh, actually, that's a real good point, because it depends on season tickets. That's where your attendance comes from. And you're right, a playoff year last year would have had more season tickets sold. I think people would be shocked, Paul, if they knew how few tickets were sold for any sport via walk-up.
5: Yeah, you're absolutely right. I think one of the great myths of all time is that there's these huge walk-ups all the time. Every so often you might get one, but for the most part, prepaid sales, they know pretty much how many people are going to come to the games, because prepaid sales and season tickets are where most people are going to buy their tickets. But usually what happens in April and May, as when school's in, you see these kind of weak crowds, and then all of a sudden, you know, people will start going to the games.
4: And I got no problem with how people spend their money, Paul, but I'm just kind of juxtaposing that attendance last night with people beating their chest and saying what a great baseball town it is. Skeens pitched. It's a good team. The weather was okay. It's a great ballpark. I just don't think it's a good baseball town. I think it likes the posture like it is, but really isn't.
5: It's probably like a lot of towns where, you know, if they win and they're doing well in July and August, then we'll start to see those big, big crowds. So I don't know if it's a bandwagon town. There is a big baseball crowd here. And I will say this, and I think this is important, to be honest. If you really think about it, I think the most important thing is you have a lot of fans who went through 20 years of losing, 20 straight years of losing. So people are cynical about the team, and so they have to win in order to. But I think there are baseball fans here. I just don't know that they're so rabid that they're just going to go and buy whatever is being sold no matter what.
4: I don't buy the argument, Paul, that people are bringing up the tickets are too expensive. There's cheap tickets there. It's just, you know, you got to get standing room or sit in the grandstand. But if you get standing room, you can pay an usher $5 to probably sit in a box seat. People want the best seat at a cheap price, but that doesn't make tickets too expensive.
5: No, and I think the other part of it is, I mean, you want to go to the game, you can go to the game and you can figure it out. It's not, I mean, you know, hockey, even football, those tickets are starting to get to a point where, yeah, there's very few easy places to go to find cheaper tickets. But there's not a bad seat, really. Very few bad seats at PNC Park. So if you really want to go to the game, price, you know, is not really a factor.
4: We're talking to Paul Zeiss here on 105.9 The X. Paul, have you seen Aaron Rodgers? And the biggest fiasco is not enough people call it a fiasco.
5: Right. Well, I mean, I think the biggest thing about it is, I mean, how many different times are these guys that cover the team going to, you know, claim that a source tells them when he's going to sign or whatever else? I mean, to me, you know, the bottom line is a lot of guys are guessing. We used to do journalism the right way, but a lot of guys are just guessing and trying to be first. The bottom line is, the Steelers have let it get out of control again, and I don't understand why. It makes no sense to me.
4: Here's what I think is an intriguing question. Never mind 2026, Paul. Who will be the Steelers' number one quarterback in 2027? Rodgers, Aller, Howard, Rudolph, or somebody not on the roster? And I ask that because Mike DeFabo at The Athletic very accurately pointed out some time ago, they are setting themselves up to be in the same situation next year as they are right now.
5: Yeah, I would say I would go with probably, I would lean like, I don't know, 30 or 40% Aller and 60% somebody who's not on the roster.
4: So if Aller proves himself in whatever opportunity he gets, he might be the choice.
5: Yeah, I mean, they drafted him high. I don't think it would be Will Howard or Mason Rudolph. I don't even know if Rudolph will still be on the team at the end of the training camp this year. I don't think it'll be Will Howard. I think if it's going to be anybody on the roster, it'll be Aller, but he's got a long, long way to go to prove he can do that. So that's why I lean 60-65%. I think it's going to be somebody who's not even on the roster right now.
4: Do you have a problem with Rodgers doing what he's doing, or do you have a problem with the Steelers for allowing him? My argument that it should be more on Rodgers is the quarterback should be there all the time. I mean, he has two new receivers, Pittman and the rookie kid Bernard. Freiermuth and Roman Wilson never quite clicked with him last year, and those guys should be getting as much time with Rodgers as possible. All the optional stuff to a quarterback in this league isn't optional, not really.
5: Yeah, I mean, I don't necessarily think that he needs to be here now. And actually, it is more reps for the younger guys. I just don't understand how the Steelers have let this narrative or whatever it's called get to where the point is they look incompetent. Like, they should have gotten out ahead of this, you know, in a bunch of different ways, and they haven't. With Rodgers, I mean, he's 42 years old. I don't blame him. I wouldn't come in until I absolutely have to be here.
4: No, I do blame him. It's like Emmanuel Acho said, and I don't put a lot of stock normally in what he says, but he says Rodgers is cheating the game, and I think he is. I don't care how old you are. It's a game of showing up for work.
5: Yeah, I mean, I can see that argument. I can also see the argument that if he's not there, the younger guys get more reps. You know, I mean, Rodgers knows the offense. I'm not sure that, you know, I just don't think in the grand scheme of things, missing some stuff here in May is going to mean that much when he's got a whole training camp and everything else to really get to know his players.
4: How about the Steelers are going to play a game in Paris? And by the way, I just learned that's a home game for New Orleans, so the Steeler fans will not lose a game at Acrisure. How are the traveling Steeler fans going to fit in at Paris? Dublin seemed a good fit. Paris, not so much.
5: Yeah, I'm not sure how they, how Paris is going to handle the Steeler nation. Of course, the people that can afford to take that trip for the most part are probably people that fit in Paris. So maybe it won't be so bad. But to me, the beer-drinking, beer-swilling Yinzer types, probably Paris is not exactly the right place for them to be. And you know what, Mark, it's true. The teams that have a home game, quote-unquote, overseas are teams like Jacksonville, New Orleans, and other teams, Atlanta, that never really sell out. They're never going to take a home game away from the Steelers.
4: Well, and especially Jacksonville, because the family that owns them, the Khan family, they're based in London. So I think eventually, if there's not eventually a European division in the NFL, I think the Jaguars will wind up moving to London. I'm surprised it's not happened already. But you remarked how budget might keep a lot of the beer drinkers away, the Steeler fans who are. But that's not true. I guarantee people for those trips and this one too. If they can't afford anything else, they make sure they can afford that.
5: Right. Right. You're right. That is probably true. And you know what? I know a lot of people that are beer drinking types that went to Ireland. So maybe, but I just don't know how expensive France is and how expensive the trip is actually going to be.
4: You heard Dubas talk. Does it sound like Malkin's going to stay or go?
5: No, he's definitely staying. I don't think there's any question that they're going to sign him. I think he's going to be here. And I think actually that's just sort of, It might not even be completely in his hands. But to me, I read that he's definitely going to sign him, that they probably are close to a deal already. That's what I read. I could be wrong, but I think that's what he was saying.
4: Well, my counter argument would be, and I think it's very likely he does stay, Paul, and signs. but if it was that simple, if they would love to have him back, the deal could be done now. They signed Dewar and Sully off already. And it makes me wonder if what I heard is true, that Malkin wants 2 years, and I think Dubas would absolutely draw the line at 1 year or none.
5: No, absolutely. I don't think it'd get 2 years. If there's any contract dispute at all, if there's anything that goes on with a contract like that, I honestly think I agree that Dubas will finally, you know, kind of walk away from it and basically move on. You know, I think Malkin is going to be offered something, and if he doesn't want to take it, then he's probably not going to get much of a counteroffer.
4: You don't think Malkin would have, like, visions of sugar plums in his head that he could go somewhere else and win one more cup, do you?
5: No, I think he'd go back to Russia and play. I actually do.
4: No. I know he would not do that. Like, I'm not sure he would leave Pittsburgh to ring chase, but I think he'll play in the NHL next year. And honestly, and this is one reason why the Penguins would be well advised to keep him, because I keep going back and forth, but I would bet he goes to Philadelphia.
5: Well, I mean, I couldn't argue with you. It feels like to me he wants to play for the Penguins or nobody.
4: Yes. Well, not Penguins or nobody, but put it this way. I think the Penguins are by far his first choice. At least that's what he has seemed to indicate at every opportunity.
5: Right. Well, again, if that's clearly his first choice, I'd be real interested to see if he'd be willing to play somewhere else in the NHL, though. Unless it was a team he thought he absolutely could win a ring with.
4: I think it would be a place he'd feel comfortable at. And Tockett in Philadelphia with that Michkov kid as kind of a protege, I think that might be attractive to him, like you said, if Pittsburgh doesn't sign him up. Paul, it's always great stuff. We'll do it again next week.
5: Hey, thanks, man. I'll talk to you soon.
4: Great talking to Paul Zeiss. Up next, we got the last word coming. I haven't talked very much about Aaron Rodgers all day, but I'll make up for that just around the corner on 105.9.
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4: Okay, it's time for the last word. Let's go over the Aaron Rodgers situation with brevity, but in detail. Rodgers was not in Pittsburgh over this past weekend. That's fiction. The Steelers don't know for sure what he's doing or when. They might think they do. Evidence dictates that they don't. How this is playing out makes ownership look weak and stupid. Outside of Pittsburgh, most people think that Rodgers returning is a bad idea on a lot of levels. I don't know that Rodgers isn't a mentor, but I doubt it. I do know that Rodgers' presence isn't good for the progress of Aller and Howard. Rodgers blocks that. He's high maintenance. He'll get in the way, as the number one quarterback's gonna. I've come to believe that Mason Rudolph will get cut because McCarthy believes in Aller. If Rodgers plays, I'd bet he doesn't finish the season because he's injured or because he's quote-unquote injured. I agree with Emmanuel Acho, who said that Rodgers is cheating the game. I believe that Rodgers' minimal involvement hurts the new receivers like Pittman and Bernard and holdovers like Freiermuth and Roman Wilson who haven't quite clicked with Rodgers yet. You got to get time with them. He ain't there. Ain't providing the time. OTA start next week. Rodgers got to be there. Maybe he will be. But quarterbacks should be there all the time, not minimally. That's the job description. Rodgers pulled with crap with the New York Jets because the Jets allowed it. But the Jets eventually developed the pride to walk away. Think about that. The New York MFing Jets having more pride than the Steelers. The local yokel stooges who think Rodgers coming back is a good idea would think anything the Steelers do is a good idea. And now we see where it goes from here. The only thing worse than this situation is the nonstop interest in this situation and the fact that it won't go away. Aaron Rodgers should just go away. And now it's time for me to go away. However, briefly, just overnight, I'll be back tomorrow, whether I want to or not. Good talk. See you out there. 105.9 The X.
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song kind of became a graduation song. It's not a graduation song. No theme of graduating or anything of the sort of kind. A shout out to 2005 Keystone Oaks graduating class. I am now starting to forget names and faces.

It's Stacy, and none better than Mortal Kombat from 1995. The score of all scores, but Mortal Kombat 2 is out now, so the sequel to the 2021 flick. And also in theaters, Devil Wears Prada 2. It's sequel time, man. It's been the story of our lives for the last 20 years.

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Friday show, August 14th. 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Lawn. 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And if you see flying lawn chairs during Iris, that's a repeat. Okay. Good evening, Stacy, with you and your Edge of the X band or artist here in the Berg. 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Aberrant Kingdom. As Christopher Walken once said, potato, potato. Is their tune Wait?

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So Knocked Loose and Pierce the Veil, big headliners. 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

I brought back from Washington this year, Pittsburgh proper, Station Square, Four Chord Music Festival 12. Right on. 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